So let me testify. I was born in Haiti. My daddy was a minister. He believed in having churches in the hood, you know what I mean? He brought us to Newark, New Jersey after Brooklyn. 1108 South Orange Avenue. Let me take you back to what gospel, Caribbean vibe felt like in that church.

0: Brand new music from Tam of the Man featuring Kirk Franklin and Wycliffe John. Hello, God. You can tell I'm high already on the Holy Ghost. Thank you, Jesus. Next, I was speaking with Dietrich Haddon, and he began talking about his gospel music calling. Listen to this.
1: I started in this gospel music industry to be in it, and it hasn't been the easiest thing to do. You know that, Walt. But it has been the most rewarding thing to do because I'm operating in my calling. I just wish everybody really understood that there are people that are here on assignment to encourage you. The Bible says Jeremiah was, he was born a prophet from the mother's womb. That's what he was here to do, to prophesy. Walt, you were born for this. You and I, man, we're both accomplished people in our field. Nobody can take your resume away from you, man. You were very accomplished and respected all over the world for what you've done. Yet you continue to do it. Why? Because this is what you are assigned to do on the planet Earth. I'm 30 plus years, almost 40 years in singing gospel music. I really, to be honest with you, could retire, but I can't because this is what I'm called to do. And then you got to find somebody that can do it better than me before I do that.

0: Dietrich Haddon and the Hill City Collective featuring Stout singing lead there. King of Glory is the name of the song. Now, brothers and sisters, let me tell you what's about to happen. Phone calls from Gospel Tracks listeners all over the United States we're going to share with you. Music on the way from the likes of Anthony Evans and Caleb Carson. PJ Morton is standing by. This guy, he's about to be out on tour also, right? Saturday night, Sunday praise or something like that. I just read about it. But anyway, he's going to be all over the country. Oh, then we're going to talk to Zuccardi Cortez in just a little bit. This is Walt, baby. Let's have our little church. I'll be right back after the break.
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7: Yes, this is Anthony Hicks again, Walt. And I just want to say thank you for everything that you do for the world, because you heard all over. I was trying to let you know that I just came home from the hospital from having 2 brain surgeries. After that, they found out I broke my neck. Make a long story short, Walt, your prayers that I listened to every Sunday and your music gave me the strength, Walt, to pull through this. And I just want the world to know that you are the man. You are the man when it comes to prayer and praying for others. Thank God that he put somebody there to broadcast like you do, Walt. Thank you so much. In the name of Jesus, amen. Thank you for listening, Walt.
8: Oh, hallelujah, Anthony. I'm so glad and so happy to hear that you've gained wellness of health after the surgeries, but you're doing exactly what Jesus said to do. Tell somebody what the Lord has done for you. I never talk at y'all. I talk to you. Anthony got it. I believe millions of you are getting it also around the world. Let's have a little prayer of thanks right now. Heavenly Father, we're not only thankful, we're grateful. Thank you for hearing our prayer, God. Thank you for listening to our petition. Thank you, God, for healing this man, bringing him through 2 brain surgeries, bringing him through a broken neck. God, you are a healer. Thank you for Anthony's life, and thank you for his testimony. Anthony Hicks, Toledo, Ohio. In Jesus' holy name, we say amen, amen, and amen. Anthony, God ain't finished with you yet, man. Here's Anthony Evans and Caleb Carson. You're not finished.

0: PJ Morton and Mercy. That's his current single. And my producer corrected me and said, Walt, the name of PJ's tour is Saturday Night, Sunday Morning. Hallelujah. Y'all go see PJ and tell him you heard about it from Walt Baby Love. Next, I was speaking with Zacardi Cortez. I always like talking to Zacardi. And as we were talking, I asked him, when does he find time for prayer and meditation, which is something all of us should do if we call ourselves Christians?
1: In the morning, man. To do it in the morning, man. Do it in the morning, you know, early in the morning. Sometimes I'm up at 4 or 5 o'clock when it's still dark, talking to God, man, and, you know, watching what I need to watch, reading what I need to read. You know, just make him a part of my day, man, and my day goes so well. I kind of consider myself almost talking to God all day, you know, because anytime I see a police officer, me and God have a quick conversation, you know. There ain't nothing even wrong. It's just, you know, anytime I'm on the road, you know, my meditation is daily, hourly, minute by minute, you know. Time.

0: If we're all willing to just tell the truth, God is working on us if we want to change our lives for the better. Oh, praise his holy name, saints. Zacardi Cortez, top 10 music here at Gospel Tracks, working on me. I want to hear from you. I want to know what you're doing while you're listening to Gospel Tracks. Give us a call at the Faith phone line. Here's the number, 1-877-925-8568. That's 1-877-925-8568. You said, well, I missed the digits. Then just dial this number, 1-877-WALT-LOVE. You will get us. Give us a testimony. Tell us what you're doing. And tell us how we're bringing some joy into your lives. This is God's humble servant. My name's Walt Baby Love. Make no mistake about it, baby.
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5: 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I'm hanging out with Walt Baby Love.
0: Just remember, y'all, we're often imitated, but never, ever duplicated. I have promised some gospel tracks, classical, old-school style music. So here's what we're going to do. I want you to listen closely to what's going on here. The lyrics in all three songs that you're about to witness is a tribute not only to the music, but the life and ministry of Dr. Norman Hutchins, who's gone home to be with the Lord. My brothers and my sisters, just so you know, God's got a blessing with your name on it. Let's have a little church, y'all.

0: God's got a blessing.
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0: Everybody.

0: Music from Norman Hutchins and God's Got a Blessing with Your Name on It. Well, here's what I want to do. How about a little Sunday school class? Are you ready for this? Here's what happens. Think when Mary was told by the angel Gabriel that she was going to be impregnated by the Holy Spirit. She said, well, how can this happen? She said, I'm a virgin. Well, Gabriel said, the Holy Spirit is going to come down on you and surround you and touch you. God's Spirit. Here's why I'm saying all of this. And it's really a Sunday school lesson. If you turn in your Bible to Luke chapter 1, verse 37, here's what it says. For nothing is impossible with God. That's the Protestant Bible. But you know, if you go to another translation in the Catholic Bible, you know what it says? Faith doesn't make things easy. It makes them possible. I just want you to realize you need to get ready for a miracle. It's Norman Hutchins. Sing it, Norman.
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1: Next time you're riding down the road in your car, sing this to the Lord. 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

0: Egyptians and Emmanuel, God with us. 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This is Wild Baby just talking to you.
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6: Thank you, Ricky. As we continue praising His holy name here at Gospel Tracks, thank y'all for joining us this particular weekend. My brothers and my sisters, here's a former number one song here on Gospel Tracks. It's Ron Carter and Ricky Dillard and Open My Eyes. You need to open not only your eyes, open your mind to what's taking place here in our nation.

0: Tanya Nolan and Blessings, a former number one song here at Gospel Tracks. Well, what can I tell you? In the background, you're hearing a little music from one of my favorite groups out of the 80s. We even played this at our wedding. I asked Patricia if I could have the DJ play this song. Everybody was like, what the heck is he doing? I was thanking God for this bride I was about to have. Tears for Fears. The name of the song is Everybody Wants to Rule the World. So if you've been with Gospel Tracks for any period of time, you know this is one of my favorite songs. Why? Because only God is ruling this thing. I understand. Yes, some of y'all want to think that certain individuals, human beings, are actually running the world. They're not. But what do we know? We all have to stand before Jesus one day. And what do I know? I want God's grace. I want God's mercy. I want God's love. And say, come on in. But for those who have gone against him and against his word, God will make that decision. But I know one thing. They may think they're running the world, but they're not. Somebody in the congregation ought to be praising his holy name with Walt Davey. Tears for Fears. Thank you, Lord, for music. Music makes a difference. It soothes the human soul. This is Walt Davey having myself a praise party this weekend.
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4: Good afternoon, Pastor Walt Baby Love. We love you. My name is Charlene, and I'm calling all the way from Wrightsville, Georgia. Thank you so much for spreading the joy of Jesus through songs and testimony and prayer. And I want to give a big shout out to my Pastor Patrick Wilson of the New Birth Christian Ministry. Everyone have a blessed week and continue to enjoy Jesus.
0: Wow. Thank you, Charlene. She's in Wrightsville, Georgia. And her pastor, you heard her say it. I'm going to say it again, too. Pastor Patrick Wilson of New Birth Christian Ministries in Wrightsville, Georgia. God bless y'all. Thank you for listening to Gospel Tracks. And Charlene, thank you for encouraging me. I'm going to pray for you. Heavenly Father, as we come before the throne of grace, we thank you for our sister in Christ, Miss Charlene in Wrightsville, Georgia. She's a member of New Birth Christian Ministries, where the pastor is Patrick Wilson. God, continue to bless her. Continue to keep her in good health. Keep her protected, God. In Jesus' holy name, we say amen. Amen and amen. Charlene, the song is for you. It's from Ernest Pugh. The name of the song is Your Glory to See You.
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0: All right, Steve.
1: Yeah, yay.
0: Is there anything that you would like to leave our audience with?
1: We're in a time where people are creating a place of divisiveness in ways never known before. When we have people that can use God or use Allah for purposes that have nothing to do with the goodness of God, nothing to do with the goodness of them being Christians or being Muslims, to use Allah or God for terrorism or for war, when God is about the perpetuation of life itself. So when I hear people talk like that and then see the destruction, I say, you know, that's not the God that I serve. It is not the Allah that the people that I know that I'm friends who are Muslim, they serve. So it's time for us to find that place of love. I mean, we really must find it really, really quick and in a hurry, because it's going crazy, I believe, right now.
0: You are absolutely right. Let's go.

0: Prior to that, you heard Zach Williams and One Accord and Hosanna. This is Walter Baby Love, shouting out to all of our listeners also in Nairobi, Kenya, listening over Capital FM at 98.4 there every Sunday afternoon. Y'all take a moment, hit us up on our social media platforms. I love hearing from you. Keep us in prayer, and I promise to keep on praying for you too. After the break, our gospel tracks, Medical Moment, and Karen Clark Sheard.
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0: All right, y'all, it's time for this week's Gospel Tracks Medical Moment. I am Walt Baby Love. I want to speak to you about child passenger safety. Did you know that more than 40% of children under the age of 8 die or suffer crippling injuries because they were not properly restrained in a vehicle crash? Well, that is true. Now listen closely. I want you to remember that young children, those typically 4 to 8 years of age, should be adequately restrained with more than just an adult seatbelt. In fact, these kids should be in what's called a belt positioning booster seat. That's what you need to get if you don't have one. Now listen, according to the National Highway Traffic and Safety Administration, the combined use of a belt positioning booster seat and the adult safety belt can reduce a child's risk of injury by, get this, 54%. Now, if you have a child, make sure that he or she is properly restrained in a seat appropriate for his or her age. Now, it's up to all of us to make the right safety-related decisions to protect our children. To learn more about child safety seats, I want you to check the website for the National Highway Traffic Safety Administration at www.nhtsa.gov. That's this week's timely and informative Gospel Tracks Medical Moment. If it's okay with you, we're going to go ahead and get back into our praise and worship. I'm going to do it with music from Maverick City featuring Hendrix. This song is called Run

0: Brand new music from Jacqueline Carr featuring Shirley Caesar, Harvey Watkins of the Canton Spirituals, and Karen Clark Sheard, and it's called History Breakthrough. Thank you, Jacqueline Carr. You know, I know Fred Hammond now for about 31 years of gospel tracks, and Fred and I get into all kinds of conversations. Well, during the course of that conversation, Fred began to share information and his testimony about managing his diabetes.
1: My blood sugar was in the 9s and the 10s and 11s A1C for years. And everybody knows what that leads to. That leads to amputation. That leads to all sorts of complications with diabetes. I bought, this is a Libra, and they got other ones out there. And I take my phone and I stick it up there and it tells me what my sugar is. And I can stay on top of it. Now my sugar is down in the 6s consistently. Some 5s every now and then when I'm really doing good, but sometimes I eat some cake. There it goes. But it is somebody that's hearing this that you probably need to look into this. You don't like sticking yourself. You don't like taking insulin. You don't like this, but you got to know what's going on. And I don't mind knowing. Listen, show me. And they don't pay me to do that. But somebody, yeah. somebody need to hear this. But if y'all do want to pay me, y'all holler at your man. Holler at your man. I do a whole lot more of these. But on the Walk Baby Love Show,
2: yeah,
1: somebody in our age group or younger, know your blood sugar every day. That's it, because when it creeps up on you, it's over. By the time it gets to you and your feet start turning colors, it's a wrap. And my feet is nice and light skin.

0: 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I mean, I would love for you to leave us a message on our Facebook page. 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Then on Instagram, it's gospel_tracks. We are looking to hear from you on our social media platforms. This is Walt Baby Love. I'm going to be right back with our Faith Phone Line prayer list in just a little bit.
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5: Few individuals are more closely associated with the hard-swinging, riff-based Kansas City jazz style than Count Basie. While touring in 1927, Basie was stranded in Kansas City, where he found work as the accompanist for silent movies at the Eblon Theater. In 1929, Basie left Walter Page's Blue Devils in Oklahoma to join the Benny Moten Orchestra. In 1935, Basie and saxophonist Buster Smith formed the Barons of Rhythm. They played in Kansas City at the Reno Club, where Basie acquired his nickname. By 1937, the Count Basie Orchestra, as it was known, had become one of the leading big bands of the era. Their early recordings included 1 O'Clock Jump, Jumpin' at the Woodside, and Taxi War Dance. Count Basie died of pancreatic cancer on April 26, 1984, at the age of 79.
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0: All right, y'all, if you have any positive thoughts, praise, or inspiration that you'd like to share with us here at Gospel Tracks, I want you to take a moment, give us a call to Faith Phone Line. You can do it toll-free. Now, here is the number, 1-877-925-8568. That's 1-877-925-8568. And let us know what God has done for you. Share that testimony so that we can share it with the rest of the world. Or maybe you want to be on the Faith Phone Line prayer list. Well, that's okay. Tell us specifically what it is you'd like us to ask God to do for you. And we'd be honored and privileged and humbled to join an intercessory prayer with you and for you. Give us a call to Faith Phone Line, 1-877-925-8568. I'm just sharing what the Holy Spirit has given me to share with you. I'm waiting on your calls.
7: 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I just need some prayer for everything in my life right now. I was listening to your station this morning, and I need it for every area in my life. Thank you. Have a blessed day.
8: This is Lorraine Wilson of Baltimore, Maryland. I would like prayer for my great-grandson who is in trouble again, and he needs the Lord. And pray for my whole family and your families. Thank you, Florine Wilson from Baltimore, Maryland. We all need prayers. Thank you very much.

But this song is moving fast on all the gospel music charts. Devon, Devon, and 10X, my blessings. God, keep magnifying my blessings. Keep on blessing me in the name of Jesus. If it's all right with y'all, we're going to have a little prayer now, and I want y'all to join an intercessory prayer with me for individuals we're about to pray for and those we have prayed for throughout the week. Most gracious and loving Holy Father, we thank you for the blessing of life today. I want to thank you, God, for all those listening to us around the world because you made it possible. And here we are celebrating 31 years of gospel tracks, lifting you up, glorifying you, magnifying you, telling the world about this God that we serve and that we love, that we trust, and that we know has not forgotten about us. Now, God, I want to pray for Miss Savannah Bell in Moss Point, Mississippi. She said she just needs prayer. You know, Heavenly Father, what is taking place in her life. All we can do, God, is join an intercessory prayer for her and with her. Lift her up and encourage her. Because I could hear in her voice not only disappointment, but she feels like she's about to give up. That's the way she sounds. Don't allow her to give up, God. Send down the blessings and overwhelm Savannah Bell right there in Moss Point, Mississippi. Let her know you haven't forgotten about her. And we'll be careful to give you the glory, the honor, and the praise in our lives. In Jesus' holy name, we declare it done. Put a smile on her face, God. Have her reap joy. Woo. In his name, we say amen. Amen and amen. Next, I want to pray for Miss Florine Wilson's, I think she said great-grandson. She said, but he's in trouble again. God, we need you. We need you to reach out to this young man. We need you to help him. Guide him, turn him around before destruction comes his way, God. Turn him around. Have him understand that he's loved by his great-grandmother and other family members and by you. Oh, God, I wish I could see him. I wish I could get to be more myself, but I know my friend Pastor Lee Michaels may be able to find him. Grandmother, send him to Lee. Leo, lay his hands on him and pray for him. I know he will, because he's a powerful man of God in Baltimore, Maryland. In Jesus' holy name, we say amen. Amen and amen. Did you hear that, grandmother, when she said he's in trouble again? She hasn't given up on him. Oh, hallelujah. Let me get out of here. Lord God, I want to end my prayer as always, praying for the brave men and women of the United States military worldwide. Also, our first responders, God. God, as always, keep your arms around my son and his colleagues there in the Chicago Police Department, trying to protect, as he says, the citizens of Chicago and their guests, tourists visiting the city. Hallelujah, God. Protect all of them, all those men and women of law enforcement worldwide. In Jesus' name, I know we can count on you, Father. Here's the group fire.

0: I can count on you. Hallelujah, God. I worry about my son, God, and the others that are in law enforcement, dangerous jobs. He always says to me, Dad, I can take care of myself. Don't worry about it. Look what you were doing. You joined and volunteered and headed off to Southeast Asia, to Vietnam and Thailand, and jumping out of airplanes. Still my boy. That's your children out there too, in law enforcement, firefighters, other dangerous jobs. Y'all know my heart. God knows my heart. So I'm just gonna leave it at this. Let's pray for our children. Let's pray for our world. Pray for humanity. Pray for democracy. This is Walter.
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5: Hey, hey, hey, hey, try to get your attention. This week, I'm not going to read any scripture at all, but I'm going to tell you about some scriptures that I'd like you to read, okay? I want you to turn in your Bibles to Matthew chapter 14. Start reading at verse 13, and I want you to read all the way through verse 36. Just take your time and read about it. Now, here's what it's all about. It talks about when Jesus decided to feed the 5,000 people that gathered to see him. It also talks about Jesus walking on the water and the storms in our lives and the storms that the disciples were going through on the boat on the Sea of Galilee. Oh man, when we were in Israel, we got to see all of that. And finally, it talks about Jesus healing any and everyone who touched him. I want you to understand that Jesus is a show and tell kind of God. He'll show you, then you get to tell the world in your testimony. Jesus, test us. The storms in our lives are just tests. The storms are also lessons. And finally, know this. I believe we all would like to live our lives in a trouble-free zone. But that's not going to happen in this world. In this world, you will have trouble. That's a quote from Jesus. Yeah, that's true. So do what you can. Don't run away from God. Run to God. And run to God in times of trouble. And run to God when everything is going well. Matthew chapter 14, verse 13 through 36. This is Walter, baby, appealing to your spirit. Allow your natural spirit to connect with God's Holy Spirit.

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0: a collaboration between Nia Allen and Major, Just You Wait. Music you heard first right here on Gospel Tracks. Let's have a little prayer. Heavenly Father, as we continue blessing your holy name, we ask you to reach out during this particular time and touch all of our listeners worldwide. Let them know, God, how much you care about them, how much you love them, how much you appreciate them, how much you have for them in the form of living life in a joyous manner. God, touch them. Touch them right now. I humbly ask, in your name and in Jesus' name, we say amen, amen, and amen. Let me tell you what's coming up in the third hour of Gospel Tracks, our Gospel Tracks flashback. Music from Isabel Davis is standing by. Jabari Johnson's on the way. C.C. Winans, as well as Tim Bowman Jr. and Faith City. And I don't want to forget about Lachey Knox featuring Ernest Pugh. All that and a whole lot more right here on Gospel Tracks with yours truly. It's definitely Walt. Baby love.
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3: Hey, what's going on, family? 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
0: Thank you, Jokia. That's my battle buddy. Her music's coming up in just a little bit. But first, here's Jason Nelson featuring Madison Ryan Ward.

0: 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New music.
1: All right, my brothers and my sisters. This weekend, we're going to share some brand new music with you. From my battle buddy, I like to call her that because she's a veteran. Her name is Jokia, and she was in the United States Army. So we want to share her brand new single with you. You ready? Let's do it. The name of the song is So Happy.

Joe Kia, brand new music, the gospel track So Happy, a reinterpretation of the, remember the song from the group called Cameo? Y'all who listen to secular music, right? Song called Candy, right? Their reinterpretation. But anyway, it's So Happy now in the progressive contemporary gospel world. Thank you, Jokia, for the music. I'm moving on. Here's the number one gospel song in the nation this week on all the gospel music charts. Lachey Knox featuring Ernest Pugh and Right There.

0: Lashae Knox with her number one gospel music song in the nation, right there, featuring Dr. Ernest Pugh. Coming up on the other side of the break, music from Isabel Davis, a gospel tracks flashback, Tim Bowman Jr. and Faith City, plus Jabari Johnson, Walt Baby, praising his holy name.
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0: 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This is Walt Baby Love and crew as we continue glorifying God. Here's music you heard first right here on Gospel Tracks just a couple of weeks ago. It's from Isabel Davis and Jesus.

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0: Reverend Norman Hutchins' Battlefield was a song, and that's the title track of his CD. Listen to me, saints. I've just got to take some time to praise God's holy name. I want to lift him up. I want to magnify him. I want to glorify him. I want to give him all the honor and the glory that he deserves in my life. Just a little testimony. That was Battlefield you just heard. We're on a battlefield every day. But when we are representing the name of Jesus Christ as Christians, as his followers, we have to think about that which we do. We have to be encouraged at all times. And in my particular case, I am glorifying his name and thanking him for all of his blessings in my life. Coming up August 13th, we'll be preaching right here in Los Angeles at First AME Church, located at 2270 South Harvard. I'd like to see you there. I'd like to see you there. I've got a word God has sent, and I want to share it with his people. I also want to thank the Lord today for his blessings, and I want to thank you for listening to our program, Glory Hallelujah. You continue to lift us up, and we're lifting up his name, and blessings continue to abound. Here we are, nominated for the possible induction into the Radio Hall of Fame. We'll be hearing about that in the next several weeks. Ladies and gentlemen, here's Bishop Carlton Pearson featuring Beverly Crawford.
1: Come on, put those hands together if you know he lives.

0: Kid He Lives was the title of the song. That was Beverly Crawford being featured on Bishop Carlton Pearson's CD, live at Azusa 3.
1: We just flashed you back to the weekend of July 22nd and 23rd of the year 2000. Norman Hutchins, Battlefield. He's got home to be with the Lord. And after that, Bishop Carlton Pearson, he's gone home to be with the Lord also. But he teamed up with Beverly Crawford for his hit song, He Lives. Jesus lives. He's alive and well. He came and died on the cross at Calvary for our sins. For those of us who believe, those of us who follow him, and for those who need to follow him. They just haven't figured it out yet. But if we keep praying for them and we keep sharing our testimonies, they'll finally get it. My name's Walt Baby Love, thanking God for the opportunity and the privilege to be with you each and every weekend.
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4: Walt Baby Love, happy anniversary. What's up? This is Howard Hewitt, and I want to wish my partner, Walt Baby Love, a happy anniversary. Keep it going, my brother.
1: Thank you, Howard, and you keep it going also, man. Keep on singing that music and keep on giving your testimony. I keep watching you on your Facebook page. Keep on sharing that word, man. Next, brothers and sisters, I promise music from Jabari Johnson. You ready? Here we go. Can't stop.
5: Get that one thing on your mind. Doesn't take much for me to lift my hands in praise, and it doesn't take much.

I don't know about you, but I can't stop. I can't stop testifying. I can't stop talking about God. I can't stop praising God. Jabari Johnson. How about giving us a call to Faith Phone Line, 1-877-925-8568. That's 1-877-925-8568. Let us know what you're doing while you're listening to Gospel Tracks. C.C. Winans, you know this song. It's a former number one song here at Gospel Tracks. It's called That's My King. Yeah, no, not the orange man. I'm talking about Jesus. That's who we're talking about.

0: The talented and anointed Tim Bowman Jr. in Faith City, Nobody But God. You know what's interesting? I was in my car just a couple of months ago, maybe even 4 or 5 months ago, and some music came over Spotify, you know, one of those places where you pay for music. And it said, Tim Bowman, and it was a guitarist. Tim Bowman Jr.'s daddy. Very good. Very nice. Tim, we see where that talent came from, besides what God has anointed you with. Tim Bowman Jr. Just some stuff that Walt Baby heard and thought about, and I decided to share with you. I'll be right back right after the break.
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6: Here we go. I have some music from the Pride and Joy of Los Angeles, California. Renee Spearman presents Montel Jordan and Kim Burrell with You Chose Me.
7: Thank you, God, for giving us our identity in you. We can know who we are because we know whose we are, and we don't have to work for your approval. You've called us by name.

Tell Jordan and Kimberell, Renee Spearman presents You Chose Me. Think about this. What would you do if you didn't have God? That's a horrible thought process, isn't it?

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0: did everything. Kenny Lewis in one voice. God did it. So if you're trying to figure it out, I'm telling you, God has already worked it out. You have Locked On to God's program, GT, the tracks of our lives. It's gospel tracks. As always, brothers and sisters, I'd like to solicit your prayers for me and my family. Please keep on lifting us up and pray for our nation. Pray for democracy. Pray for peace, love, understanding, and for people to unite. Yes, let's ask God to bring us back next week so that we can do it all over again. Let's enjoy summertime no matter what's taking place around us. We know that God is in control. Oh, and before I get out of here, let me leave you with this. I love you from the bottom of my heart. I'm out of here. As always, we want you to know we do this program in the name of our Lord and Savior, Jesus Christ. We also like keeping the name of our Father in the ministry alive, the Reverend Prophet L.K. Johnson, who was the founder of the First House of Prayer, the city of Chicago. He's gone home to be with the Lord back in 2007 when he was 101 years of age. Well, that about does it for this week. I want you to tune in next week, same time, same station, when we'll bless you with the best gospel and inspirational entertainment from around the world. Gospel Tracks is a Walt Baby Love production in conjunction with Reach Media, Inc. My associate producer is Marisha Olivares. My senior producer in heaven is my lovely mother, Mrs. Dorothy Barnes, always praying for us, advocating for us, thanking Jesus personally for taking care of us. Production and engineering by Eric Caver for Eclectic Entertainment. This is definitely Walt Baby Love, and may God bless you and your family. Always remember, the family that prays together sure enough has the opportunity to stay together. I'll see y'all next weekend. Be blessed in the Lord. And as always, I'll be Airborne Gang. Bless you. 82nd Airborne Division.
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0: everybody, it's your boy Hezekiah Walker, and it's time for another countdown with my top 20 gospel songs of the week, including my power picks, my throwbacks, and much more. 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Let's get things started. 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

0: Sicardi Cortez takes the number 18 spot with Working On Me. Ernest Pugh comes in at number 19 with Your Glory To See You. We're on our way to the number one song in the country on the Hezekiah Walker Countdown, so you gotta stay real close.
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0: Owen takes the number 15 spot with Mercy. Ken Jones takes the number 16 spot with Praise on the Go. I need you to stay real close, everybody. More of the countdown is coming up right after this.
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0: with After Tonight by Sincere. JJ Harrison and Youthful Praise takes the number 14 spot with Nothing Else. Stay close. Songs number 12 and 11 are coming up right after this.
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0: Jason Nelson and Madison Ryan Moore in at number 8 with Made New. And coming in at number 9 on the countdown, my favorite, y'all, I Can Count on You by the Groove Fire. Man, they are blazing the charts, y'all. Big up to the Groove Fire. Music from Ty and Trippett is on the way, so stay with me. It's the Hezekiah Walker Countdown.
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0: We're down to the top five on the countdown. It's your boy Hezekiah Walker. And coming in at number five, The Quiet Room and Fred Hammond with Love Never Fails. We are coming down to the number one song on the countdown, so you must stay very close. Another Power Pick of the Week is coming up right after this.
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0: on the countdown this week. And coming in at number three, Lashae Knox and Ernest Pugh with Right Here. Dow Walls comes in at number four with Able. We got more music coming. Don't you dare go nowhere. Stay close. This is the Hezekiah Walker Countdown.
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0: It's almost time to reveal the number one song in the country. It's your boy Hezekiah Walker. But before I get to that, it's time for my guest artist spotlight. He's the founder of the Philadelphia-based choir that was created back in 2003. His mission is to bring exceptional gospel music not only locally, but around the world as well. For decades, he's been a prominent figure in the gospel music industry and has won countless awards. Ladies and gentlemen, here's my guest artist spotlight, Zach Williams and One Accord with Jesus, I

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0: Congratulations goes out to Caleb Carson and Anthony Evans, number one for a second week in a row, but you're not finished. It's now the number one song in the country and the number one song on the Hezekiah Walker Countdown. Thanks so much for joining me today, and until next time, may the peace of God wrap around your heart, mind, and soul. I'm Hezekiah Walker, and you've been listening to the Hezekiah Walker Countdown.
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1: You cannot fail. 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

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And y'all know what my goal is. My goal is to give you guys the best in old school, new school, all school. We're going to keep this thing churchy and funky all at the same time. And as we start the show, we're going to start it off with a word of prayer. Y'all know that's the goal. We always go before the throne of grace before we start spinning any music. So let's pray. Y'all ready? Let's call on it. Father, we thank you. We give you praise, honor, and glory for this another opportunity to come before your presence. Now, God, we pray that as we share music with a message that will encourage and strengthen, that you would get all of the glory, that you'd get all of the honor, that you would get all of the praise. For this is indeed our focus, our goal, and our mentality and mindset. We thank you even now. In Jesus' name we pray. Amen. Now let's enjoy my latest musical offering. And even though I got brand new music coming real soon, this is my latest musical offering. A song that just talks about why it is that you were placed on this earth. Why you were created. And you were created to give him worship, honor, and glory. And that's the name of this song. So let's hear it. Created by Marvin.

waiting on me. Yo, family, that was none other than Zacardi Cortez inside the Marvin Sapp Radio Show. Here is music from the choir room with my brother from another mother. We just did a show together. His name is Fred Hammond, singing a song entitled Love Never Fails. Y'all do understand that. That love absolutely never fails. And you heard it right here on the Marvin Sapp Radio Show.

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4: Thank you, God, for giving us our identity in you. We can know who we are because we know whose we are. And we don't have to work for your approval. You've called us by name.

0: That was music from none other than Yolanda Adams on the Marvin Sapp Radio Show. And beloved, this is the Bishop himself, Marvin Sapp. And y'all know my goal has always been, every time we get on this show, the goal is to take you through a myriad of emotions, giving you the best in gospel music, trying to make sure that we keep it churchy and funky all at the same time. I need you to keep it locked because we got some more music on the way from none other than that choir master himself, Ricky Dillard. Plus, the word of the day is coming up right after this.
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0: Yo, fam, listen, the word of the day is found in the book of James chapter 1 and verse number 12 in the King James Version. It says, "Blessed is the man that endureth temptation, for when he is tried, he shall receive the crown of life which the Lord hath promised to them that love him." He's saying that if you can just fight through it, even if you are trying, if you can just fight through it, if you just make a decision that in the midst of temptation, challenges, and unforeseen circumstances, that God is going to give you a crown of life. He's going to bless you like never before. That's why you need to keep and remain connected to the God of your salvation, because he is absolutely up to something, and whatever he's up to is going to be better the way you are right now. That's the word of the day. I need y'all to keep it locked. Got some more great gospel music coming.

Yo, family, that was none other than Ja'Kalen Carl, the Marvin Sapp Radio Show, and I need y'all to keep it locked because we got some music coming from my nephew. Yes, I met his mother and father before they were even married, and I've watched him grow mature, and he's doing amazing things in this music industry. I'm great friends with his mom and dad. I'm talking about Chandler Moore. He's on the way, but first, here is the latest musical offering from Tamara LeMay. Right here on the Marvin Sapp Radio Show, she wants you to live, breathe, fight.

0: That was none other than Brandon Camphor right here on the Marvin Sapp Radio Show, singing a song entitled After a While. You know, God's got something up. He's doing something. And you heard it right here on the Marvin Sapp Radio Show. And this is the bishop himself, Marvin Sapp. And I'm trying to give you all the best in old school, new school, all school. We're going to keep it churchy and funky all at the same time. But you know what's coming up? It's time for you to speak life over your own life. It's time for Marvin's Motivational Moment is on the way.
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2: 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It is time for Marvin's Motivational Moment. 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As a matter of fact, why don't you get your cell phone out? Get your cell phone out even as we speak. And while I'm telling you, listen, what you need to do is you need to begin to video record yourself speaking this. I need you to say these words. Say, I declare that every trial I face is strengthening my faith and developing my endurance. I will not be defeated by pressure, adversity, or opposition. God is using this season to mature me. This season to prepare me and position me for greater purpose. I have the strength to endure and the grace to overcome. You need to understand that you are empowered by the God of your salvation to not just overcome, but to be victorious and more than a conqueror in everything that you face. That's my motivational moment. I need y'all to keep it locked, fam. Got some more great gospel music coming at you right now.
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Yo, beloved, that was music from none other than Kiara Sheard Kelly. And singing a song entitled Miracle. She got a brand new single she just dropped too. I'm telling y'all, Kiki is up to something when it comes to this music business. She got it on lock and she's making things happen. 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Here is BET's Sunday's Best, Crystal Aiken. You know, she was the first of the first singing a song entitled Lord, I Need Your Help.

0: Hey fam, listen, that was none other than Maverick City Music on the Marvin Sapp Radio Show. And beloved, this is the Bishop himself, and I need you guys to stay close. And there's a reason why I need you to stay close, because y'all know what time it is. It's time to Ask the Bishop. You sent your question months and months and months and months ago, and you've been wondering, when in the heck am I going to get to your question? Well, I got your answer, and it's coming up right after this.
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3: Y'all know what time it is. It is literally time for Ask the Bishop. And the question this week is, how do I deal with a persistent ex-girlfriend who won't take no for an answer? How in the world do I deal with a persistent ex-girlfriend who won't take no for an answer? Well, the best way, when I was younger, hear me. When I was younger, we had call waiting, but we didn't have caller ID. When I was younger, people could call you and you could not block them. When I was younger, there was no such thing as social media. So, you know, now we have social media where if people try to DM us or if they try to inbox us, we have avenues, ways, and means to disconnect from that individual if we so desire. I think that if we put these particular roadblocks in place, that after a while, they will become weary in their pursuit and possibly get the message. If not, then what you need to do is you need to put boundaries in place to ensure that they do not have access to you. Meaning, you start asking family members and friends to let them know emphatically that this type of pursuit is beginning to look stalkerish. Mm-hmm. And as it begins to look stalkerish, if it begins to become too invasive, if the people, that individual insist upon still coming at you after you then put all of those things in place in order to create those boundaries, then you might have to pursue some legal action in order to. I know some of y'all are saying, Bishop, you just taking it too far. Well, listen, when you've gone through it, not necessarily an ex-girlfriend, but people who insist upon trying to go past your boundaries, you got to make a decision on what's safe for you. Because if an individual insists upon coming at you on a consistent basis after you have made it perfectly clear that you don't want to have any physical or verbal contact with them, you got to do what you got to do. Now, that's my answer. Now, listen, if you got a question, a song request, a comment about the show, or even a testimony, all you got to do is just email me at askmarvinsapp@gmail.com. Again, that's askmarvinsapp@gmail.com. And I just may get to your question the next time. Now, let's get back to some more great gospel music with Jonathan McReynolds singing a song entitled, Not Lucky, I'm Loved. And you heard it right here on the Marvin Sapp Radio Show.

Hey family, listen, I would love, absolutely love to connect to each and every one of you. As always, if you have a comment about the show, or if you just want to figure out how the heck that you can get in contact with Marvin Sapp, how can I stay connected to this man of God? Because he has so many things going on. You know, I got a brand new CD that's about to drop. I got a new single that's about to be released very, very soon as well. So, I mean, it's a whole lot that's going on. And I want to make sure you know. So all you got to do is just follow me on any and or every one of my social media platforms. If you want to follow me, if you're on Facebook, all you got to do is just look for Official Marvin Sapp page on Facebook and hit like. Look for around 3 million followers. Absolutely. 3 million followers. You can follow me on X, formerly known as Twitter. You can follow me on Instagram. You can follow me on Threads. All of those are at Marvin Sapp. And that's the way you can remain connected to me. Now, let's get back to some more great gospel music. The praise party, it absolutely continues with none other than Bishop Hezekiah Walker. He got a new single too, y'all. It's wonderful. It's called Favor. But I'm taking y'all back to Every Praise right here

Yo, beloved, this is the Bishop himself, Marvin Sapp, and I'm looking at the clock. My God. And the clock on the wall is telling me, y'all, I'm out of time. But I'm definitely not out of music, nor am I out of message. I'm just out of time. So that means y'all got to kick it with me the next time. Y'all got to meet me back same time, same station. And this time, please, could y'all invite somebody to come hang with us? We can bring other people on this ride with us, can't we? I wish you would. So until next time, y'all know what my prayer is. It's the same prayer that I pray for you guys every week. And that prayer is simply this, that the rest of your days, that they'll be the best of your days. I need you to stay safe. I need you to stay healthy. Grace and

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0: 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Zach Williams and One Accord, Hosanna. Good morning to you. I'm Lady T. More great gospel music on the way. 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
2: 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He's on the way.

0: Yes. 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How about that? More music all up ahead. And of course, we want you to just be aware and prepare for today's weather. Very, very warm. Okay, maybe I may not have given it enough credit. Very hot. Let me just say very hot. We're looking at a high near 90 degrees. So please wear loose-fitting clothing. Stay hydrated. Check on each other, the neighbors, pets, children, elderly. Make sure everyone is okay. And there are cooling centers and other places such as the library that you can go to. And just, you know, sit, relax, read a good book at the library. If you need a cooling center to go to, definitely check that out. And, of course, dial 311 for information, Kansas City, the city of KCMO, actually. So, please, it's going to be very, very warm. Right now, we're looking at 72 degrees in Kansas City.
1: 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If you have information about any crime or have witnessed any violence, call 816-474-TIPS. That's 816-474-TIPS. 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
3: 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The original Gates cook was Arthur Pinkard, who had been a cook for Henry Perry. 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

0: 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Ernest Pugh, I Need Your Glory. It is Christmas in July. Urban Community Connections in partnership with the City of Kansas City's Neighborhood Tourist Development Fund and Gospel 1590 and Hot 103 Jams invites you to, invites the entire community to the 2026 Christmas in July Fair. And that will happen in a few days on Saturday, July 18th. Next Saturday, from 10 a.m. to 2 p.m. at Hickman Mills Middle School, located at 9010A Old Santa Fe Road in Kansas City, Missouri. This is a free event and open to the public and will connect hundreds of families with resources. All right, connecting families, empowering communities, connecting with resources. Also, there will be a free health screening, basic dental screening, blood pressure check, glucose check, youth activities, bounce houses, vendors, and more. Mobile clothing closet. You can shop for free for new clothing and shoes for the entire family. 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

She said,

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God Almighty. 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
1: 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I'm Lady T. Team USA Tracks and Field member Tiffany McReynolds is hosting the second annual Happily Ever Faster Track Camp Saturday, July 18th from 9:30 a.m. to 2:30 p.m. at the Lincoln College Preparatory Academy, 2111 Woodland Avenue in Kansas City, Missouri. And on Sunday, July 19th, 9:30 a.m. to 2:30 p.m. at Washington High School, 7340 Leavenworth Road in Kansas City, Kansas. 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All participating athletes will also receive an assortment of free school supplies and track gear while supplies last. 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All right. And I think that's great. It's wonderful. It's the second annual Summer Track Camp Series. Run, jump, throw with purpose. 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

your life as a believer, when you're going to question if God is really on your side. And the reason why you're questioning it is because of the simple fact it seems like the devil is hitting you with everything that he can possibly throw at you. But you need to understand something, beloved. You need to remember that the only reason why you're in that position now is because God had ordered your steps. And the only reason why the devil is hitting you like he's hitting you is because he has literally peeked into your future. And he

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1: Cannot fail. Say it again. Tell them there is no failure. 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There is no failure in God. Listen. I wish you could see yourself in the future. 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'Cause everything he said he would do, God did. Everything he

0: 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Where is that? In the choir stand. Where is that?
1: In the choir stand. Where is that?
0: Hey!
1: In the choir stand.
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0: 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God bless you. Oh, yeah.
1: Praise in the- Amen. 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Kansas City's number one for gospel music. Praise in the choir stand. Brent Jones on your station. I'm Lady T. Kansas City's lawn party will happen July 19th at the Nelson Atkins Museum of Art. Yes, July 19th from 4 p.m. to 8 p.m. Free festival. So, make plans just to come on out, get yourself a little, fresh air and enjoy a nice family-friendly lawn party. I'll say that on Sunday night, July 19th, 4 p.m. to 8 p.m. Nelson Atkins Museum of Art is located at 4525 Oak Street in Kansas City, Missouri. If you'd like to know more information, you can go on their website. 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Nice, wholesome, clean fun for the family. Looking at your weather forecast, look, it's going to be very hot. Hot, H-O-T. We're looking at around 90 degrees, okay? So please wear loose-fitting clothing. Stay hydrated. 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Wait till the sun goes down if you must fill up your car. All right, right now it's 76 degrees in Kansas City.
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0: 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Caregivers can look forward to a program that supports learning outside the classroom, while kids can expect fun surprises, creative activities, and dino-sized adventure. 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All right. 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

You know what? 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Can I say that one more time?

0: 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God, God, God, God has been so good to me.
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0: Good morning, and welcome to another edition of Makes Me Want to Holler. I am your host, Eric Weston. Thanks so much for joining us on this beautiful Saturday morning. We've got a great show planned for you. We're going to be talking about whatever makes you want to holler. H. Dave Whalen, how you feeling this morning, bro?
1: I'm feeling good, brother. I'm feeling real good. God bless everybody. Feeling good, man. How about you?
0: Man, I woke up this morning, and it only gets better from there.
1: It only gets better from there.
0: It only gets better. Once you can wake up, that's the hard part. It's downhill after that.
1: Well, I don't know about that, but...
0: Yes, sir. It's downhill. That's the hard part. That's the hardest part of your day.
1: Oh, it is?
0: Waking up. Yep. Yeah. But I am glad and I am thankful that God put his finger on me to get me up this morning, start me on my way, portion of health and strength. And what else is it that they say? Oh, I woke up in my right mind.
1: That's real important, brother. Your reasonable mind. That's
0: important. With a reasonable portion of health and strength.
1: I'm telling you, brother, that's so important. You just don't know. That's important, Big Daddy. But anyway, hope everybody's doing well. It's been a busy day for you, busy weekend.
0: It's been a busy week. It has been a busy week. I had to get the voter's guide out in the paper, then put a paper together, and then the printer printed 2 page 6s. You know, I just have to exhale with that, because when they run the pages through the plates to print them, I would think that somebody would say, "Hey, I just saw this page."
1: Oh, no, man. I got to be caught by electronics, man.
0: But the pages come up on their computer screen when they format them, when they put the PDFs and transition them over into aluminum plates. They look at each page.
1: Mm-hmm.
0: Because if I have the wrong dates on there, they'll call me and say, "Hey, page 4 got the wrong date on it. Do you want me to change it?" And then I can say, "Yeah, go ahead and change it," or I'll send them a new page 4. But to look at page 8 and then put page 6 in the page 8 slot is just challenging for me.
1: Mm-hmm. Well, that's the business you're in, brother. Business is never easy.
0: It's never easy. And guess what else, Dave? Guess what else? Postage stamps are going up tomorrow.
1: You buy those forever stamps?
0: Yep.
1: Oh.
0: But they're still going up.
1: Yeah, they going to go up every year that you have a stamp.
0: No, bro, they done went up. This is the second time they've gone up this year.
1: They gonna go up again, man. The post office ain't making no money. You know, don't nobody even mail stuff.
0: Making no money, they need to look at their business practices.
1: Well, they, you know, semi-government, they do need to look at it. But, you know, you could change that stuff when you have the right administration. You could change. Look. If you could do all this construction, do all this, you could change the U.S. Postal Service, too. But they ain't took a look at it, Aaron. Nothing changes unless you take a look at it, evaluate, assess it, you know, come up with some new ideas of how to be productive. They're not entrepreneurs. I mean, that's what it really takes. They're just government workers. The workers are going to do whatever they say, good, bad, or indifferent policies, man. And obviously, you know, as I said before, ain't nobody buying. They just said the other day that people ain't mailing nothing. So, you know, you ain't losing money because there ain't nobody putting those stamps on nothing.
0: I do. So, and well, that means they should go down on the rate. That means they should go down on them, not go up.
1: Bruh,
0: now, all of my bills I pay online, but I mail out newspapers every week.
1: And a lot of people pay their bills online. That didn't used to be. They didn't used to do that, man. We didn't pay bills online. I used to watch my mama just, you know, put stamp after stamp on. You know? But no, we want to be technology. We want to be cool, so we pay everything on time.
0: No, we wanted to get there on time. That's what we want.
1: No, you got that problem. That's true, too.
0: Bro.
1: Make sure. That's true.
0: I had a customer mail me a check on Monday afternoon, right here locally in Kansas City. The customer is on 95th Street. They mailed a check to me on 12th Street. I got that check Friday.
1: I agree. I understand.
0: The longevity. I got it Friday.
1: You know, we have to agree on something. The system is

0: the C-section, I had a special tabloid insert and put in the paper talking about all the questions, the amendments over in Kansas, the question about voting for Supreme Court justices. I got the city questions in there with the water department and all of those things. Let's see what else I have in there.
1: I wonder how many people care about all that stuff, man.
0: You know what? We got, my job is to have people aware of it so that they can be concerned. You know what? Out in there, I have, I had talked to, Elam, Laura Elam, who is the Democratic representative for the Kansas City Board of Election Commissioners. And one of the things that we talked about in the conversation was this is going to be a really long ballot because you got the four state questions, amendments, and then you got the five city questions. Then you got the Supreme Court. People in the center school district are going to have another question on their ballot. So it's going to be a long ballot. And she told me, and in addition, you got the committee people, you got the state reps, you got all of these people. When it's a long ballot like that, people get tired and frustrated and usually vote the top of the ticket, turn their ballot in. They don't even look at the questions. But Amendment 4 and Amendment 5 to the Missouri Constitution are extremely important. And they've given these people commercials that are confusing. And not only that, the language on the ballot is confusing. So my goal with sponsorship from Health Forward, Judge Gray, tuned in a lot, the NAACP, was to make those questions and amendments simple so you can understand them and vote on them. There's nowhere in the question about income tax that has anything to do with your property tax. But they have people believing that if you vote yes, it's going to eliminate your property tax and your income tax for the state of Missouri. And that is not true. That is not true. In addition to that, if you vote yes, then it gives them, you know, Missouri has a law with the Hancock Amendment. And the Hancock Amendment says anytime there's a tax change, it has to go to the voters. This amendment will give the state legislature, for Missouri, the ability to raise taxes the next 5 years without going to the people. And I think one of the things that I had, and I named the pullout section, return giving power to the voters and the taxpayers and the people in the community have power where they understand and they have a voice in the way the government runs. They want us to believe, Dave, that we work for them instead of them working for us. And they have gotten, you know, as my grandfather and my mother used to say, you ain't got too big for your britches. They done got way too big for their britches. You know, because they think that we vote on something, overwhelmingly, they come back and repeal it. And then they say, oh, yeah, people didn't understand what they were voting for. Well, maybe we didn't understand what we were voting for when we voted for you. Maybe that's what we didn't understand. But the amendments and the things and the initiative petitions that people sign, we understood to a great degree what those initiative petitions that are done by taxpayers, we understand those. Now, the ones they write the language for, we might not understand. But you know what, Dave, I was going down to Jeff City a couple of times to try to get, you know, the paper noticeable in Jeff City. And one of the representatives said, I overheard him saying, don't you get tired of people

0: running up to you in the grocery store and at Walmart and places wanting you to sign a piece of paper when you're just walking along minding your own business. Well, if we get this passed, that won't happen anymore. But the reason it's happening is because y'all not doing what we ask and what we want y'all to do. So we have to take it upon ourselves to show you that it's power, people over politics. Anyway, so that's the thing that we need people to understand. When it's a long ballot like this, only 27% of people in the state of Missouri vote the entire ballot. Most of them, it's a long ballot. You got to stand up. You got a bunch of things on there, and people just vote the top part of the ticket. I've had people tell me before that they went in, voted for Cleaver, and then turned their ballot in. And you can justify and see that that kind of thing happened just by looking at the vote tallies. And you can see that people didn't vote the entire ticket, so... I'm rambling now, but that's...
1: No, you're not rambling. You know, the main thing is, Eric, I think this is a... Times are always not the same. And this is a very, very dynamic time that if we don't take care of business, man, it's going to be a problem. I mean, we're already in problems. And all we're doing is exacerbating it by not voting the entire ballot, you know, doing what, you know, spend a few more minutes to make your voice heard, which is by voting. We got to vote. Black men got to vote. White men, white women, I mean, white black women got to vote. Everybody eligible, 18 years old and eligible, that are registered. You know, got to vote. We have got to vote, man. This is a moment in time. This is not just regular run-of-the-mill. This is a moment in time. We got too much authoritarian going on. And the state is picking up on that stuff. Just like it's coming from the top, you know, the state is being authoritative, you know, by changing things. Not doing what the people ask them to do. So we're in a terrible time right now, man. I hate to be an alarmist, but you're going to get what you get if you don't do something about it.
0: Mm-hmm. You know, and see,
1: in your family, the other thing, Eric, is when these policies take place, man, they affect families. And not just you. It's your family, your kids, your grandkids, and stuff like that. So you got to do something about it. And the only thing I know to do is to vote, you know, and try to get the best information, like you said, and then vote in your best interest. Vote in your best interest, not the politician's best interest. And these politicians, man, they getting beside that stuff too. You know, just like you said.
0: They're getting too big for their britches.
1: Well, we put them in office, and then they get down there and just sit and do all that hummer, and then they not taking care of home, the local people, you know, they just doing what they think is the best thing to do, and they ain't even doing that because what they talking about ain't taking care of nobody. They just doing it, you know, to be efficient. Down there, following orders, you know, just like Reverend Cleaver stopped by and prayed for me, man. You got a man going all the way half across the state representing somebody when, you know, the state legislature sitting up here trying to force somebody out of office. Mm-hmm. You know, your is to force a good politician out of office so that you can talking about that the state of Missouri is Republican. The state of Missouri is Republican, but it's Democratic too. So Democrats have to have representation. You know? you just talk about you. And y'all know, you know, the Republicans don't come around. I ain't never seen Holly or the other dude that's a senator in the neighborhood.
0: Never.
1: So it's a bunch of baloney, man, when you talk about representation. You know, you see him
0: and
1: on
0: I'm
1: the TV.
0: I'm telling you.
1: All stupid stuff, you know. I get tired of that stuff. Then you got people suck. Man, people get kicked off Snap. People getting mm-hmm. kicked off, you know, people not churches, hospitals, stuff like that, closing, not having adequate services, man. I saw the food pantry is so low the other day. I mean, it's terrible, man. It's terrible. And all because of these problems. But you got $14 million to spend on a doggone trying to take algae out of a monument. Man, these people are crazy, man. Up there around the White House, a ballroom, $600 billion and all that bull crap. I'm rambling, man. It's getting ridiculous.
0: It's gotten ridiculous, Dave. And
1: taking
0: here,
1: all this
0: and
1: away. That ain't true, man. Some of this stuff is going to kick in 2027 that's just going to devastate people. Why the rich get richer, man? Everybody don't have no 401k, by the way. When you hear them always say that, only about 47%, 48% of the people have a 401k. And so what? It's up 10%. So what? You know? You guys, people out there struggling, man.
0: You're spending 15%, so you're 5% in the hole off the top. But, Dave, you mentioned... One of the things that is amazing to me is that Mark Alford will now represent a part of Kansas City. Now, I don't know if people who are listening to the show follow Mark Alford on social media, but he makes all these posts when it comes close to time for election. And 90% of the things he says are utterly ridiculous, and the other 10% are just blatant lies. Listening to him is just like listening to Donald Trump. Now, maybe that'll work for his district, but his district now, if the 5th district map is upheld, will include Kansas City. This joker is on there talking about he's a part of these Congress people that are lobbying the WNBA to do something to protect Caitlin Clark. Of all the issues that are going on in the country, affordability, housing, all of these other things, this cat is on there signing a petition and arguing about Caitlin Clark getting filed too hard. It's just mind-bogglingly unbelievable that that's what they're focused on. And you've got a whole list of Republican Congress people who signed on to this petition to get the Department of Justice to investigate the WNBA because she's getting filed. In the meantime, you got a missing kid that been drowned or something happened to down
1: right.
0: in you ain't signed nothing to say Department of Justice go investigate that. This little
1: right.
0: I saw a video this morning, this little boy in Pennsylvania was walking across the street. The police officer said, "Hey, it's a little bit hot for you to have that jacket on," and then grabbed him close to his collar and his neck and told him that he was under arrest for a traffic stop because he walked across the street and almost got hit by a car. Why did he almost get hit by a car? That's a great question. Because a police officer told him to stop when a car was coming. Okay? You got a baby got killed because the mama was in the store shoplifting and whatever happened with that scenario. But the baby was in the car. The police officer shot and killed the baby. And you're worrying about Caitlin Clark getting filed too hard. Make sense to me.
1: Orders, man. I mean, they're just following orders, man, from somebody.
0: Not to mention, you know, they are really talking about trying to do away with the 14th Amendment with this birthright citizenship. They're really talking about, they would have to get a two-thirds majority of Congress to do that, but it's the idea that they're having the conversation about doing it. And the 14th Amendment is what gave us the right to vote and citizenship and all of those things. They want to do away with that. It's just mind-boggling. And then we'll say, well, I'll vote in the general election. Well, who you want in the general election might not be there because they lost in the primary. Or how about this? Voting don't make no sense. Don't make a difference. It don't change nothing. That's the one that irritates me the most when I hear people say that. That just irritates me the most. Because if voting wasn't that important or significant, why would they spend so much time trying to take it away from you? Why would they come up with a SAVE Act to try to, what they call, justify and give voter ID for elections? And how about this, Dave? How about if the elections were so rigged and voter ID, how is it that they figure that all those people that voted are voting Democrat and not Republican? How do they figure that? What formula do they use to come up with that formula? Because me, and this is only my opinion, and it's not the opinion of Carter Broadcast that makes me want to holler any of my sponsors, I find it hard to believe that Trump won all the swing states in the 2024 election. He won all the swing states, all seven of them. I find that hard to believe, and it was done legitimately. Now, Starlink and whatever else, but I just find that Harris should have at least won one of them. I don't know of any case that I can think of where a person won all the swing states. I don't think Obama won all the swing states, or Biden either. But how is it that Trump could come in and win all the swing states? I digress. So what else is, what else is in the paper? That's a good topic. Whatever you do, right, wrong, or indifferent, vote. And I'm going to say this as well as that. Early voting has started, so if you want to take your time, go in there now while it ain't no long lines. Yeah, the kid's name was Nolan Wells.
1: Yeah, man, that's tragic about him, for sure, man. I feel so sorry for his parents, and, you know, my question, they found him in the ocean. Could the boy even swim? Just because you're a good athlete don't mean you can swim. Swimming is, knowing how to swim is fundamental too. But, you know, I guess they're getting an autopsy, so they'll have a better idea of whether he was intoxicated or had drugs or something. But to send your kid off somewhere and then they don't come back, Eric, that's devastating. And wasn't there with him, and you don't know what to do, how or what happened to him. You know, people experience it every day, but it's a heartbreak. It's a heartbreak, brother. Young man.
0: Mm-hmm.
1: Don't.
0: Yeah.
1: So
0: Dan Crum said he was a strong swimmer, but I don't know. Yeah, he said he was a strong swimmer.
1: I wonder why they found him in the water. That's where they recovered his body.
0: So, you know why they found him in the water?
1: Why? No, I don't.
0: Because somebody killed him and threw him in there.
1: Well, that's what they got to find out. They got to find out. Why have you left with somebody, with your buddies? Why would they come back without you? I don't understand that at all. If you left with three people, you should come back with three.
0: You should have came back with, there you go.
1: Yeah.
0: There
1: everybody
0: you go.
1: So, I don't know, man. You know, that's a, I just know that my heart goes out to that, to the parents, man, to the family. Because that kid ain't coming home no more. You know? We've lost some good ones over the last couple of days, though, gone
0: man.
1: To the age.
0: Sonny Gibson, Reverend Henderson Bell, L. Henderson Bell. His funeral, Reverend Bell's funeral, is going to be in St. Louis.
1: Oh, okay.
0: I got that information in the paper, too, this week.
1: He's a good man.
0: He's a good man. I was surprised, though, they didn't bring him back here. I mean, he pastored that church for 33 years.
1: Yeah. It ain't the same church as what he left.
0: Well, no comment on that.
1: You know what I mean.
0: Some of the people are still there.
1: Yeah. But, you know, the family, you know, after a while, you know, it depends on what his wishes were, maybe.
0: You know what? I wish Carl Boyd could call in today if he's listening. I want to talk about the article that he wrote in this week's paper. It's pretty profound.
1: Hmm.
0: Dear God, thank you for tomorrow.
1: Hmm.
0: So if he's listening, I want him to call in and
1: what
0: talk
1: a brainiac.
0: About, what a brainiac.
1: Yeah. I mean, look, people don't realize writing articles is hard, man. You know?
0: Coming up
1: with ideas and then writing about them that makes sense.
0: Man.
1: I've done it before. It ain't easy. Not consistently. You know, he's consistent. So.
0: Man.
1: No. Carl Boyd, where you at?
0: You know, he might have a meeting or something. He has meetings on Saturdays.
1: Yeah.
0: So what I might do is take a break and then I'll give him a call right quick.
1: Yeah, okay. Yeah.
0: You listen to Makes Me Wanna Holler, Eric Wesson, H. Dave Whalen. We are going to take a break and come back with more of today's show. If you have any questions or comments, give us a call, 816-648-1590. We'll be right back.
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1: Welcome back. Makes me want to holler. Eric Wesson, H. Dave Whalen. Dave, next week's paper, I'm going to start doing endorsements for candidates for various positions. We got the, I'm not going to do the county executive yet. I still got to do some research on that, but some of the county legislative positions. You know, one thing about the primary, you got to do the constitutional people, the Green Party, all these different people that run in all these different categories. So it's real time consuming, but I got to do it. I got to get the information out there so that people can make conscious choices. But one other thing that I thought was interesting, your mayor this week, he posted, you know, on what kind of improvements people would like to see on Prospect. How about that?
2: Who he asked that question?
1: He just asked a general posting to the public about what they like to see on Prospect. And Marvin Lyman responded, and it's like, we done been over this thing. We've answered this question in depth for the last several years. Why do you keep playing? I know one thing about Prospect is, well, one thing, fix the street. That has to be like the worst street in town from 30, no, I'm going to go further down, from about 47th.
2: Yes.
1: And all the way down to 20th. That has to be like the worst street.
2: All the way down to 15th Street, man. Really?
1: Man, look, it's ridiculous. It's ridiculous. So that would be number one. Number two, Marvin was talking about his the development projects that they have already approved and secured, releasing the money for it. I think they've gotten awarded like $500 million. For this development, like 63rd and Prospect along there. I was trying to get the Prospect Business Association to call in, but they had another call. Oh, yeah, speaking of which, today is the last day to go down to Union Station and see the businesses that are in the Prospect Business Association. They have booths set up there where they're selling their wares, which include necklaces. I saw some oils on a thing. They have businesses that need to be supported there. So you can go out and support those businesses at Union Station. Today is the last day, and I think Fan Fest ends today as well, doesn't it, Dave? I know you've been going out there. You're a soccer fan.
2: Yeah, I was just getting ready to say Fan Fest. I was just getting ready to say Fan Fest ends today. Somebody just sent me a text and they write, Prospect, you need to start at 55th Street. Actually, you need to go from 63rd all the way down.
1: That whole
2: area, man, 55th to 47th is terrible.
1: It's terrible. Yeah. It's terrible, man. It's terrible. Hey, if I can avoid it, I'll go out Troost or Purcell, and Purcell ain't all that great either to keep from going out Prospect. But there are some places I have to go on Prospect that I just can't avoid. And then Indiana up underneath that bridge, are they ever going to open that again over there by the post office distribution place underneath? Are they ever going to open that up again? Or is that, like, permanently closed forever? Because I don't know of anything that takes that long to repair. I'm sorry. It's been, what, about a year? It's been closed off? Don't make sense. But I think that's probably a MoDOT thing, more so than a city thing. But the mayor, you know, he said, hey, what do y'all want to see on Prospect? We want to see the streets repaired, surfacing. Y'all took all that tax money from us from GO bonds to do street resurfacing, and I know they'll say, oh, we got 400 lane miles of streets in Kansas City that yada, yada, yada, yada. Y'all get tax money, fix the streets. Y'all, either that or give us the tax money back.
2: Yeah, right. Yeah, right.
1: But yeah,
2: I don't know where that tax money is, man. Most people,
1: man,
2: we got it hidden and all that stuff, man.
1: GO bond money. You know, one of the things that we got on the ballot on August 4th is going to be the CCED tax. Now, that's one tax that I will wholeheartedly support in us renewing, because it's done a lot of great work. But we need to start focusing not so much on building apartments as we need to focus on building housing and renovating housing. We need to do those things.
2: What's the difference?
1: The difference in housing is you're building generational wealth. You're building equity. In apartments, you're building equity for somebody else.
2: I thought the way you said it, the way you said it, housing versus buildings.
1: Yeah, you know, apartments are great. You know, I know evidently there must need to be a lot of housing because they're building a lot of apartments, putting people on top of each other. But we need to focus on how do we build generational wealth. And we do that through owning property, houses, versus apartments where we rent and we pay somebody. Somebody comes in, they build it, they make a lot of money or they make some money, and then they leave and go back, and then it winds up... We sustain it. We pay the monthly note on it for the landlord. And I know some people like apartments. They don't want to cut grass. You know, there's a lot of people that like those situations. But we need to also have an option available for people to be able to buy houses. And that should be incorporated into some of the things we do when they talk to us about TIFs and all these things and building housing and all of this. We need some houses, not just housing. So that's one of the things that'll be on the ballot as well. $100 million to fund whatever that program is. And get some of these old, dilapidated, abandoned houses out of people's neighborhoods. That's going to be on the ballot. That's one of the city questions.
2: The city, the CCED, they build houses.
1: Yes, yes. They do funding gaps for people to build housing. Or businesses. You know, we've had a couple of businesses. Emmanuel's Child Development Center, they use some CCED money for that. and this new thing that they had the ground breaking for, the STEM center that they're building, it is going to use CCED money as well. And so that's a great opportunity. So give us a call, 816-648-1590. What would you like to see on Prospect? Now, one thing I will say about Prospect, too, is the grocery store. How long has it been open? About a month and a half, 2 months. It's still pretty, the parking lot is still pretty clean up there. You know, it's still foolishness outside of the parking lot. But the parking lot seems to be pretty clean still. And even though you do have some people hanging out up there, you don't have as many people as you used to have hanging around up there on that corner, 31st and Prospect. They've kind of moved over in between Prospect and Olive and Prospect and the other side, the east side of Prospect. They hang out in back of that, behind that building over there. So that's, but that's good that that development is, looks like it's cleaning up. I know Popeyes is trying to sell, that Chinese restaurant that used to be there, it's gone now, and it's a Mexican restaurant in there. And they're selling tacos and burritos and Hispanic food in that, place. I always thought that Chinese restaurant did pretty good there.
2: They've been there for over 30 years, I know that.
1: Yeah, they've been there, and they own their pod, so they've been there successfully, but I don't know what happened. I guess maybe they decided to retire.
2: Yeah, you get tired in the restaurant business, bro.
1: Yeah.
2: Definitely tired in the restaurant business. What a beautiful day today, man.
1: It is, man. It really is. And today is the final match that we'll have here in Kansas City for the World Cup. This is going to be an exciting game. I hope the World Cup has done great to the city's economy. I don't know about business owners and how they feel because it's mixed. I know I didn't see a groundswell on 18th and Vine like we were promised and we assumed that was going to happen. We didn't see that groundswell down there, but hopefully businesses did well. That means that tax revenue and the city's going to get some tax money that they so desperately need, so they can fix Prospect.
2: Well, you know, Prospect needs a lot of work other than street surfacing, but that would be a start, bro. But it needs a lot of, it ain't just surfacing the street, man. It's a lot of city planning. We don't get to talk to city planners, man, you know, to talk about, you know, the direction of the city. You know, I know the mayor likes to do these big blurbs and all that stuff, and that's all right. But then what happens after that? It takes so long to get something done after that. You know, they did the streetscape on 18th Street, but what do you got? I mean, what is it? The question always is for me, what is it produced? So you spend millions of dollars down there, and it's an incentive for what? That's what I'm trying to figure out, you know? You spent the millions and millions of dollars now. What is it supposed to produce?

0: Did it produce any new entrepreneurs? Did it produce any new spaces? Do you have any new? Kate still can't buy a hot dog down there. I mean, come on, man. You know, we got all
1: don't
0: these
1: get
0: smart
1: me started.
0: And we can't figure this out, you know, historic area. I mean, historic. People come from all over the world to just stand up under that sign of 18
1: and take a picture. Yeah.
0: Take a picture. Yeah. I've seen it. Seen it on several occasions, man. But, I used
1: to see it too. People come down and you see them pose up underneath the sign.
0: Yeah, man.
1: But, you know, I think one of the issues, Dave, is that when we had a certain city manager, and what happened was that they came in and did away with all the institutional knowledge. You know, not only people that know how.
0: Who are you talking about? Who are you talking about?
1: Brian Platt.
0: Oh, yeah.
1: Brian Platt came in. And I don't know whether it was the mayor's vision to kind of transition to younger people because his staff is a lot younger, but you got rid of all your institutional knowledge. Sean Hughes, I don't think there was anybody that knew more about that department that he was in than he did, but you phased him out. Mira, who used to handle the finances, she knew all the bank accounts, she knew where all the money was, and she knew how to move the money around to get projects done. And I don't care what people say, they might not have liked him, but I think that Troy Schulte was probably one of the best city managers in the history of Kansas City, hands down.
0: Yeah, he was.
1: But then Quinn wanted to bring younger people in, and now look at what we got. We got a mess. Yeah, they can talk all that talk about, you know, Taylor Swift concerts and Beyonce concerts, and everybody wants to come to Kansas City. But the problem is, when people come to Kansas City and leave, then we stuck here with all this mess.
0: Yeah. Yeah, Troy was good. I mean, he was the best, actually.
1: Yeah.
0: Handle business, you know, and conflicts and put deals together and, you know, did it in the right way. The only one that I know that was pretty good, what's my man's name, the older guy that was kind of the dean of, actually, he wasn't a city manager. He was a assistant mayor or something. Talk about Mr. What you call him, that was the developer. Old man. Long time ago. You know what I'm on? I can't think of anything right now.
1: That could fall under any category.
0: No. He was
1: three?
0: There.
1: You talking about three?
0: Jim Three. Yeah, he knew how to move money around too. But he was a vice president or something, whatever they called it.
1: Assistant city manager.
0: Assistant city manager, yeah. So, yeah.
1: But yeah, we get all the lights, camera, action, and glitz and glamour, and you know the mayor gets to be on CNN and MSNBC and all of those places. But then when he comes back, he still has to come back here.
0: Yep.
1: You know, I like Quentin. And I will say this. I think Quentin is one of the smartest mayors that we've ever had. You know, book-wise and intelligent and being able to spin situations. But some of his policies and decision-making, I think, are awful. That's just me. I don't want to see him standing up in front of the cameras talking about crime because he is not a crime expert. We have a chief of police that we pay an unreasonable amount of money to do that. I want to see her take accountability for good issues and bad issues. And it's like when they take their victory lap talking about how much crime is down, then we suddenly have a spike in crime. And that's not good.
0: That whole crime thing, man, it's a mystery to me, man. How it comes and goes. All these murders some weeks and none the next week. It's a mystery of what happens. You know, I don't know if anybody can solve it.
1: No, they can't.
0: But they can be proactive, they can be supportive, be encouraging. You know. Yeah, it amazes me, actually.
1: The only people that can solve it are Jesus and the bad guys that are committing the crime.
0: Mm-hmm. Yeah, somebody.
1: They got it.
0: Mr. Treat, Jimmy Treat.
1: Yeah. The bad guys, they can decide to stop being bad.
0: Ain't that the truth? Put them guns away. People are so paranoid they can't go out the door without a gun. That's kind of amazing to me that you feel so unprotected. It feels so naked that you've got to have a piece of equipment to think that that's going to protect you. It's amazing. I got a little more faith in that. God is the ultimate protector. But, man, it's hard to... It's hard to go to a public event, man, without being a little paranoid. Because somebody's liable to just start shooting in a mall or shooting at the thing. I mean, it's just crazy town, man. It's crazy town. Just can't go out and enjoy yourself. I mean, you can, but it seems like it's becoming increasingly dangerous just to go out in a gathering, you know. No, I don't know the issue, but
1: it's gonna get better though.
0: Yeah, we're in July already, brother. We halfway more than halfway through the year. So you know, a lot to go. I'm blown away that it's the middle of July, to be honest with you.
1: Time just flies. It don't wait on anyone. It just zooms right on by. Well, we made it through another show. I wanted to, next week we're going to have a link on. They're going to be talking about employment opportunities that they have. I'm looking forward to that because folks always need a job. One of the things that keeps crime down is employment.
0: Yeah.
1: Putting people to work. If you're working, you ain't got time to do nothing foolish because you come home from work, go to sleep. And then I want to do something on construction jobs and construction work. We're getting ready to have two new facilities built. A baseball stadium and a Chiefs football stadium. Do we have enough workers for that? Are we going to get a piece of that pie? I want to get somebody on from the construction industry to talk about that and so much more. As always, we've got the greatest listening audience in the world. Until next week, remember this. Tough times don't last. Tough people do. Until next week.

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2: 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Caldwell.
3: Good morning, Quartet Walkers, and welcome to another edition of the Quartet Walk Ministry Program. I am your host, Reverend T.C. Caldwell, and we're walking to Los Angeles, California. LaPortia Logan is going to open up this morning with a song entitled, Jesus Cares.
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0: Forrest and Timberlaw, thank you. You know that he delivered you.
1: My. We want to thank LaPortia Logan, amen, for that wonderful song entitled Jesus Cares. And this entire program is being dedicated to Reverend Ed Lewis and Brother Eric Yeager of Sounds Good. All right, leaving Los Angeles, California, walking down to Baton Rouge, Louisiana, a group entitled Gifted is coming with a song that says, Hold On.

right, my. We want to thank Gifted for that wonderful song entitled Hold On and Need a Little Help from You. And those songs went out to Deacon and Sister William Gill, Deacon Sylvester Jackson, and Reverend John Jones, pastor of Highland Baptist Church right here in Kansas City, Missouri. All right, leaving Louisiana, walking over to Mississippi, the Cork Singers is coming with a song entitled God Flip the Switch.

All right, all right. My, my, my. We want to thank the Cork Singers, amen, for that mighty fine song entitled God Flip the Switch and The Old Landmark. And those songs went out to the Cunningham Brothers, Eddie and Maurice, and Sister Betty and Morris, Kansas City, Missouri. All right, leaving Mississippi, walking over to Arkansas, Prescott, Arkansas. Reverend Wallace Ingram is coming with the song entitled I Still Love Him.

All right. My. We want to thank Reverend Wallace Ingram, amen, for that mighty fine song entitled, I Still Love Him. And remember, you're listening to The Quartet Walk right here on Gospel 1590 AM, 106.1 FM, KPRT.com, right here in Kansas City, Missouri. All right, leaving Arkansas, walking over to Alabama, the new Joyful Sounds is coming with a song entitled, I Am Going Away to That City.

All right. My. We want to thank the New Joyful Sounds, amen, for that wonderful song entitled, I'm Going Away to That City. And You Brought Me. And those songs went out to Deacon Sylvester Jackson, Reverend Daniel Childs Jr., and Miss Liz. All right, leaving Alabama, walking to Missouri, St. Louis, Missouri. The Turner family is coming with a song entitled, Learning to Lean.

0: My. We want to thank the Turner family, amen, for that mighty fine song entitled Learning to Lean. And that song went out to Deacon Darrell Coakes and Sister Arlene Caldwell Davis, Little Rock, Arkansas. All right, leaving St. Louis, Missouri, walking up to New York, Darrell McFadden and the Disciples is coming to bless us with a song entitled God's Been Good to Me.
1: When I

0: All right. My. We want to thank Bishop Darrell McFadden and his disciples for that wonderful song entitled, God's Been Good to Me. All right, leaving New York, walking down to North Carolina. Ronica and the Mighty Blazing Stars is coming with a song entitled, Me and Jesus.
1: Here we go again. Y'all ready?

right, all right. My, my, my. We want to thank Ronica and the Mighty Blazing Stars for that wonderful song entitled Me and Jesus. If you need to get in touch with me, please contact my email, tccaldwell1947@gmail.com. As I close, we stand in North Carolina. Ronica and the Blazing Stars is going to close it out with the song entitled Gonna Live with the Lord. I am your host, Reverend T.C. Caldwell. God bless you, and we will see you next week.

0: My. I'm Reverend T.C. Caldwell, the host of The Quartet Walk. 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We're going to walk all over these United States. 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
1: 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T.J. 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
6: 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Like anybody, I would like to live a long life. Longevity has its place. 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And He's allowed me to go up to the mountain. And I've looked over.
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Good afternoon, Kansas City. 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I am Kevin Woolfolk, also known as KW, and I am Director of Membership Engagement and Activism with SCLC of Greater Kansas City. I'm sitting in for my buddy, my good friend, the Honorable Professor Reverend Dr. Vernon P. Howard, Jr., our local chapter president and lead pastor of the historic St. Mark Church here in Kansas City, Missouri. I want to give a special thanks and gratitude to Carter Broadcasting Group, Inc. for its continued support of this broadcast. Carter Broadcasting Group celebrated its diamond anniversary, 75 years of broadcasting excellence in 2025. Congratulations to Brother Mike Carter and all the crew, past and present, for 75 years on the air. A new era of broadcasting in 2026, and for everything they continue to do in the community. A very special acknowledgement and thanks to our producer and first lady of the historic St. Mark Church in Kansas City, Missouri, the multi-talented Reverend Nia Chandler Howard, for everything she does to make this show happen. Also a very, very special thanks to the lady with the lovely voice in radio, Sister Lady T, in the control room, for making sure we stay on the air and on time. And greetings on behalf of our board of directors and our chairman, Wesley Fields, Esquire. Before we start a long recorded broadcast, Inc., let me first thank our SCLC of Greater Kansas City racial justice supporters, the Urban Summit, Attorney Lewis Wright, Union Local Number 264, Travoice, Evergy Utility, University Health, the Missouri State MLK Commission, the Samuel U. Rogers Health Center, the 12th Street Heritage Foundation, and the Jewish Community Relations Bureau, American Jewish Committee. Let me first say that the views expressed during this broadcast of Community Solutions are not necessarily those of Carter Broadcast Group, Inc. And good afternoon and great blessings, Kansas City, Missouri. Before I begin, let me just remind everyone that if you have any questions or comments about any of the topics or issues we cover on this program, or would like to suggest any topics we should cover, or you just might want to say, I bet when Mr. KW would buy a round of drinks for a table of women in a bar, they would send them back to him with the amount of money he paid because he is just so creepy. You know what? You can do that, but you'll have to go to our Facebook page. And y'all know that I feel that Facebook CEO Mark Zuckerberg is probably the type of guy who didn't go to his high school prom because the only girl he asked to go with him turned him down, despite the fact that 10 other girls asked him to go with them as well. But we're still on Facebook, and you can find us at SCLC Greater Kansas City. That's SCLC Greater Kansas City at Facebook. And don't forget to like us on Facebook while you are there. And, of course, submit your comments and suggestions. The Kansas City Reference Coalition wants to thank everyone who joined us for our monthly public meeting on the Zoom platform this month. We are in the planning stages, planning process for our next monthly public meeting. And we'll inform you once we have all the details in order. But due to an administrative issue, we're still dealing with this, folks, and I'm sorry about that. We are still currently unable to accept donations through the KCRC website. We should have that resolved real soon. We appreciate everyone who has donated to our cause, and we will inform you once we are able to receive donations again. However, you can still go to www.kcreparationscoalition.org. That's www.kcreparationscoalition.org for information and updates. The Kansas City Reparations Coalition is also in need of volunteers, consultants, legal experts, etc., who can assist us in areas such as technology, marketing, and event planning. We are not looking for help because the reparations movement, especially in Kansas City, is dying, but because the movement is growing and we need more people to come on board to assist us in any way they can with skills, knowledge, law, and organizational experience, just to name a few. Black people are fighting on a whole lot of fronts today, and that continues to grow daily dealing with these fools we have in Washington, D.C. And we are in need of people from diverse backgrounds. If you can assist the KCRC in any way, please send a text to 816
816-560-0977. That's 816-560-0977. And someone will follow up with you ASAP. The reparations movement demands payment of what is owed to us by those responsible for the historical harms that we have endured. In Kansas City, those harms are in the areas of health, education, economics, housing, and public safety. However, the basic work of repairing the emotional damage done to us depends very much on us, brothers and sisters. Please come out and participate in these very important meetings on the Zoom platform. The KC Reparations Coalition's goal is to provide information and education to the public in the metropolitan area on the reparations movement. The coalition also supports the work of the Mayor's Commission on Reparations. Our Mayor's Commission has hired a research team and will be submitting proposals for Kansas City's reparations program in the near future. The Carter Development Group, which was founded by Dr. Adrian Carter, PhD, is the project lead for the research team. Also, the Mayor's Commission research team needs your input. They are conducting oral stakeholder interviews and would like to hear about the history of you and your family's personal experience dealing with racism and discrimination in Kansas City, Missouri. Now, you can contact them in two ways. You can leave them a voicemail at the following number, 855-925-2801, and just enter code 11912. So to be a part of these stakeholder interviews, you can contact the research team at 855-925-2801, then enter code 11912. You can also email them at kccommissiononreparations@publicinput.com. That's KC Commission on Reparations. There's two C's in there. KC Commission on Reparations at publicinput.com. Now, the Mayor's Commission on Reparations has its monthly public meeting every fourth Tuesday of the month at 6 p.m. So if I'm looking at my calendar correctly, the next Mayor's Commission on Reparations meeting will be on Tuesday, July 28th at 6 p.m. But to verify that and to get other information on what's going on with the Mayor's Commission on Reparations and the research team, just go 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We need to present a strong historical body of evidence highlighting the crimes against humanity that we have endured for 400 years. 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The coalition is available to make presentations to community groups on the topic. To access the link for our monthly public meetings, you will need to go to the KCRC Facebook group page at KC Reparations Coalition Public Group. Join and then send a message to our administrator, Sister Janae Rutherford, who is also our chair, with your email to get on our mailing list. Camp Choice African History Saturdays are back for 2026. Sister Janae Rutherford, our wonderful chair of the Kansas City Reparations Coalition, is also the founder and CEO of Camp Choice. In the year 2000, Sister Janae conceptualized Camp Choice. Choice in the name is an acronym meaning children having opportunities in creating environments, a program designed to provide youth with life-enriching experiences, mentorship, and guidance in making positive decisions. In 2006, she took a pivotal step by registering Camp Choice as an S-corporation, setting the foundation for

They probably would let you in if you go there and RSVP. They probably still would let you in if they're, you know, as long as they're there. So you can join Camp Choice for urgent and uplifting sessions as we confront the critical issues impacting Black communities, poor educational outcomes, and systemic violence, and chart a course towards healing and transformation. As you know, Camp Choice African History Saturdays was previously held at the W.E.B. Du Bois Learning Center, which is located at 4510 East Linwood Boulevard in Kansas City, Missouri. But extensive vandalism, come on, guys. You only hurt our community when you vandalize a place where we're trying to teach children how to read and write and do math, okay? So stop it. So extensive damage is shut it down, and so the events are being held online. African History Saturdays is taking place every first Saturday between March and October of 2026. For more information or the RSVP, you should be able to do that today as well. You need to go to www.campchoicekc.com. That's www.campchoicekc.com. Our victim advocacy continues against the Equal Employment Opportunity Commission. As you know, this chick, Andrea Lucas, the chair of the Equal Employment Opportunity Commission, EEOC, put out a cheap commercial that any white male, not white females, but any white male who has been discriminated because of diversity, equity, inclusion, should file claims to her office. Now, diversity, equity, and inclusion is not even in the statute, but these people don't care about the law. They just make things up as they go. So in response to her racist rant, I, Ms. KW, called on black males, black females, or anybody that feel that they've been discriminated against, including white females, to file a claim to this chick, Andrea Lucas's office at the EEOC. Now, to do that, the company that you file a claim against has to have 15 or more employees, and it doesn't cost you a dime to do that. So let's do these filings. So just go to EEOC.gov, and just this week, the EEOC rescinded two affirmative action guidelines, which will result in more frivolous lawsuits claiming discrimination against white men. So I just want to let you know that that just happened this week. But it costs you nothing to file that. So just go to EEOC.gov. Let's file, baby, file. Let's do this advocacy because who can play that game? And she works for us no matter what. We are the ones who pay her salary. We want her to do her job the right way. And good afternoon, Kansas City, and thanks for tuning in to Community Solutions. Last week, I mentioned on last week's broadcast, I mentioned how the Trump administration is only allowing white immigrants into the country. The Supreme Court, and, you know, I am America, Haitian immigrant, who is now an American. She's been American for a while now. The Supreme Court ended the TPS or status or temporary protection status of 350,000 Haitians, which could result in their deportation, but we're going to do everything to make sure that doesn't happen. And the mayor of New York and Chicago has also mentioned that, and we're going to do it. And the Haitian community, they have a lot of lawyers in their community, and they're going to do everything to make sure it doesn't happen as well, because it shouldn't happen. Haiti is right now in turmoil, and though I and others want to go back to the country, the rebels that, you know, these colonists call gangs, they're not gangs, they're rebels, they're militants, they're being armed by outside interferers, and it's just not safe for people to go back. You can't even get money. I have a bunch of in-laws built up. My wife has a bunch of brothers and sisters, nieces and nephews that live there. And it's even hard to make sure when you send money over there that it gets to the people you're sending it to. Okay, and you want to get it to them safely so that these militants won't come and take that money from them. So it's a very difficult place to live, though it has a tremendous amount of history. So the U.S. has interfered in Haiti for a lot of years. Now, the U.S. border, brothers and sisters, is currently closed. It's been closed since the Federal Chief of Administration got into office. So immigrants seeking asylum cannot apply.
You can't. You cannot come through the Southern.

0: border, wherever, they're not going to take you. They're going to turn you right back. They're not even hearing any cases, which is against the law, but they don't care about the law. Now, in the same week that the Supreme Court made this ridiculous decision, the Supreme Court blocked the Felon Chief's executive order to eliminate birthright citizenship, which is good news, but I would explain why I believe it is for another reason. But for right now, the Supreme Court has blocked Donald Trump's executive order 14160, which was intended to end birthright citizenship in this country. They have rejected that 5-4 decision on the Supreme Court. Two of the modern-day Confederates sided with the more what they call liberal judges in this decision. Now, about a year ago on one of our Community Solutions broadcasts, I informed you of the attempt to end birthright citizenship as it currently exists in the 14th Amendment of the United States Constitution. Now, as a refresher, the 13th Amendment, which abolished slavery in America, overturned the Dred Scott decision, which banned citizenship for blacks or African people. Remember the Dred Scott decision? Do you remember that? Well, if you don't, you know, back on around March 6, 1857, Chief Justice of the Supreme Court, Roger Taney, issued an opinion which stated the following. African Americans had for more than a century before been regarded as beings of an inferior order and altogether unfit to associate with the white race, either in social or political relations, and so far inferior that they had no rights which the white man was bound to respect, and that the Negro might justly and lawfully be reduced to slavery for his own benefit, as end quote. That was from the judge at the time in 1857. Now, we're going to come back to this after the break. This is Community Solutions, and we'll be right back.
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0: Welcome back to Community Solutions, brothers and sisters. And before the break, I said today on this broadcast, you know, we had a decision, another decision on birthright citizenship in the United States of America. Of course, the felon chief's administration, Donald Trump's administration, wants to end birthright citizenship. And about a year ago, we did a broadcast here on Community Solutions in regards to this when it came up before the Supreme Court, and the decision was rendered down then. And before the break, I was just reading to you, just stating a little history about the 13th Amendment, how it ended the Dred Scott decision, and read what the Chief Justice at that time, Roger Taney, said on March 6, 1857. And basically, it came down to white people don't have to respect anything, any right that black people have. So the 13th Amendment, along with the 14th Amendment, overturned that. And I know many of you know about that decision. If not, go look that up. It's very important history. We have to look at our history, learn our own history, and tell our own history, folks. We have to do that. Now, the current Supreme Court of the United States, you know, which consists of six modern-day Confederates on behalf of the felon chief, Donald Trump, they handed down a decision at that time to give him the power to pick and choose which of the newborn babies, our babies, delivered in this country can become citizens. Now, the Supreme Court at that time, about a year ago, they didn't really make a decision on birthright citizenship. What they did, they gave the felon chief the power to enforce his executive order, 14160, on birthright citizenship, which is intended to deny citizenship to babies born in the United States who does not have at least one parent who is an American citizen. So basically, that executive order would have eliminated the birthright citizenship if a baby that was born in this country didn't have two parents who were American citizens. Now, the actual decision had, like I said, had nothing to do with birthright citizenship, and I think it was like a 6-3 decision at that time. All the Confederate judges voted together, and they concluded that the lower courts, what they concluded in that decision, they said that the lower federal courts, district and circuit courts, that's where all the evidence is heard, that's where actual court actually happens, doesn't really happen at the Supreme Court. They just make ideological decisions, basically. Now, they said that district and federal courts could not issue universal or national injunctions against Donald Trump. Now, the decision was related to, like I said, Trump's executive order number 14160, which was blocked by six lower courts at that time due to the fact that it may be unconstitutional. Now, when the case was brought before the Supreme Court, it sought to block lower courts from using national or university injunctions against any executive orders issued by the felon in chief. So what they're saying is, if it's a national injunction or universal injunction, you can't use or enforce or enforce the law against his executive orders. You know, you can't. Now, what does that mean? What the lower courts, what the Supreme Court was saying, is that the lower federal courts could only issue injunctions related to the plaintiffs or people who filed the lawsuit. And if you're not a part of the lawsuit, you are not protected by the injunction. So if Lady T filed a lawsuit, it's Lady T's lawsuit. It wouldn't be Brother K. Doug's lawsuit, okay? I couldn't be a part of her lawsuit. You know, now, that's basically what the order said. Now, what all that meant, and I want to get to the current decision as quick as I can. I think we have time. So I'm really going back over some of the stuff we went over a year ago. in order for other people to be protected by a lower court's injunction, now this is what the Supreme Court said, a class action lawsuit would have to be filed, which takes more time to get certified. So if Lady T filed an individual suit on her behalf, and I'm sorry for putting her on the spot here, then that's just her lawsuit. That's her lawsuit. But if she filed a class action lawsuit, then I can be a part of her lawsuit. And that's basically what the Supreme Court said in regard to birthright citizenship. Now, based on this Supreme Court decision, Donald Trump was given the green light to deport anybody not covered by the lower court's injunctions, no matter what their citizen status was. So if you were not a part of that lawsuit, Donald Trump, what the Supreme Court said a year ago, Donald Trump could deport you or take away your birthright citizenship. That's basically what they're saying, unless it was a class action lawsuit. Now, the Supreme Court essentially gave the federal and chief approval to break the law. But this is unprecedented, okay? To put it bluntly, the Supreme Court, with the Confederate majority, stipulated that the lower courts, the firewall designed to protect the rights of all Americans, could not make decisions overruling the president, and only they, the Supreme Court, has that privilege, which, once again, is unprecedented. Now, the lower courts previously made it clear that Trump's executive order, number 14160, and you can go and read it, most of these executive orders are very, very short, which aims to end birthright citizenship, is likely unconstitutional. That's what the lower courts ruled. Now, if allowed, the federal chief can say that any of us are no longer U.S. citizens, if allowed. Six lower courts ruled that Trump's executive order 14160 is likely unconstitutional and issued injunctions blocking its implementation. Now, if that was to stand, only those plaintiffs who were a part of the lawsuits were protected by birthright citizenship. And the Supreme Court pretty much gave itself sole power to issue nationwide or universal injunction. That's what they did. Now, at the moment, right now, okay, at the moment, every baby that is born in the United States is a citizen protected by birthright citizenship of the 14th Amendment of the Constitution. Now, at that time, there was a deadline of July 25th, I think. It could have changed after that, but it of course, went back to court. Now, birthright citizenship is not for babies born already, as the law states, it's not for babies born to aliens of a hostile country, which I don't fully understand that, but we go to war with everybody. And babies whose parents are diplomats or ambassadors, such as, at the United Nations. Now, in anticipation of that decision, the American Civil Liberties Union, ACLU, filed a class action lawsuit immediately, which they knew that the Supreme Court would probably make the decision at that time, which would suggest that they anticipated that Supreme Court's decision. Now, as a result, a federal judge issued at that time a universal injunction, another one, against the federal and chief Donald Trump's executive order on birthright citizenship by quickly certifying the ACLU's class action lawsuit, which normally would take much more time. So Judge Joseph LaPlante of New Hampshire, who was appointed by the 43rd president of the United States, George W. Bush, which is, and he's also a Republican, certified the ACLU class action and has placed a universal injunction against Trump's executive order, which is in effect at the moment. So that injunction, they placed an injunction on it. But there is the exception that Trump administration would challenge this at that time. We knew that they would challenge this injunction in the Supreme Court by requesting an emergency or what is known as a shadow docket, which has happened. So, and the decision has been made. So that's just going back to that particular broadcast that I did at that time. Okay. Now, what the Supreme Court did, I think this was last week, in a decision, and it was a 5-4 decision, Chief Justice Roberts and Amy Coney Barrett, who has two Haitian adopted children, which I don't understand why she voted to get rid of the temporary protective status of 350,000 Haitian. And she has two adopted Haitian children. I mean, it's, I don't understand this woman. She kind of goes back and forth, Amy Coney Barrett. Now, the Supreme Court upheld birthright citizenship when it came up this time. And that's the principle that children born in the United States are automatically U.S. citizens regardless of their parents' immigration status. Okay, so in the current decision, they upheld birthright citizenship, and that is good news. That is very, very good news. It rejected Trump's executive order that sought to change that constitutional principle for children born to certain immigrants, okay? And what Chief Justice Roberts said is, and I quote, the court has made a serious mistake. Now, not Chief Justice, but Samuel Alito, which is a blatant white supremacist, he said that the court has made a serious mistake, and you can read his crappy little complaining. You can go to their website and read it. Okay? So they upheld the rights of citizens for people born in the United States. And so they rejected that Executive Order 14160 by a 5-4 vote. So this blocks that executive order. And so children born in the United States, the parents unlawfully or temporary present are subject to the jurisdiction of the United States and are citizens at birth under the 14th Amendment Citizens Clause. That was written by Justice John Roberts, Chief Justice John Roberts. Now, he was joined by his fellow conservative, as I just mentioned, Justice Amy Coney Barrett, who I said has two adopted Haitian children but voted to end the temporary protected status of 350,000 Haitian immigrants. So she and Chief Justice Roberts voted with Elena Kagan, Sonia Sotomayor, and Ketanji Brown Jackson in the majority opinion on the 14th Amendment. The other justices, of course, sided with Trump administration. Now, of course, she likes poking his nose in other people's business all the time. He thinks as he shows up in court. What the felon TV needs to understand is that he tends to lose when he shows up in court. He tends to lose decisions. That's why he's a felon, because he's in that case every day. And, you know, he tends to lose when he shows up in court. So Trump attended the oral arguments. He actually was there. Now, all this stuff going on in America, you sit in a court all day. And he's the first sitting president ever to do so, to actually sit in on oral arguments in the Supreme Court. Now, if Trump's order had been upheld, it would have left tens of thousands of babies born in the United States each month as undocumented immigrants or visitors without American citizenship. Okay? Now, on his so-called Truth Social posts. I don't go on Truth Social, but this is what the felon chief said. But we can easily make it up in Congress through legislation with the support of the president that has now been determined during this process. No long and unwieldy constitutional amendment is necessary. He doesn't believe in the Constitution, so he said that he don't believe in the amendments. He don't believe anything about the Constitution. So he goes on to say, Congress should start today to work on any expensive and unfair to our country birthright citizenship. They would have my complete and total support, end quote. Now, that's what he said, which is no surprise. But he was in court, and of course he lost. And he has to understand, don't go to court, dude. You tend to lose when you do. You tend to lose when you're in court. You know, so you got other things to do. I'm sure as president, of course, he doesn't like to do anything, but he'll sit in the courtroom all day trying to intimidate the judge. It's trying to intimidate anyone that's there. And it always fails on here. But I don't know who did this quote, but it says, the victory belongs to all of us and to the American people. We've already heard from our three clients who are, some clients that were involved in this, representatives of the class here, of this class action lawsuit, who all have said, as your friends did, they've been under this cloud where the President of the United States was trying to undo this foundational right that all Americans have relied on for 150 years. And I forgot to put down who that quote was from. So sorry about that, whoever that was. So, folks, here's the deal. The Supreme Court decision was the right one. But I am skeptical about it. As I mentioned in our last broadcast, the U.S. border is closed. It has been pretty much closed since this administration took over. The country is not allowing immigrants to apply for asylum in America. The Felon-in-Chief's administration is only allowing 7,500 people into the United States as compared to former President Joe Biden's administration in 2024, which allowed up to 125,000 immigrant asylum seekers into the country. In a clear violation of the Immigration and Nationality Act of 1965. So you can look up the Immigration and Nationality Act of 1965 online. It's not hard to find. Which abolished national origins quotas, which overwhelmingly favored white European immigrants. The Trump administration is only allowing in white South Africans called Afrikaners into the United States. 99% of the immigrants they have allowed in the country are white South Africans. Now, they did allow three Afghanistan citizens in who look white. The Trump administration is in the process of allowing another 10,000 white South Africans into the country, which would bring the total up to 17,500. Now, my belief is that the modern-day Confederates, Supreme Court Justice Amy Coney Barrett and Chief Justice John G. Roberts, who voted to block Trump's executive order number 14160, they did so because these white South Africans are having babies, okay, since they've been here, either among their own group or with other Americans while they're here. And those babies would not be American citizens if Executive Order 14160 went into effect. Now, that's my belief. I believe that Amy Coney Barrett and Chief Justice Roberts know that. They know that these people are having babies in the country. Like I said, either among their own group or with other Americans. And right now, they didn't want to deny those babies American citizenship for right now. Maybe I'm wrong. And they did this just out of the goodness of their hearts. I believe they're sending a message to the Federal Chief to carve out an exception for the white South African immigrants so that they would not be affected by his ban. I expect it to come back to the Supreme Court very, very soon. And these white supremacists, folks, you have to realize their ideology and way of life is dead. They're trying to revive it, but it is dying again. What they are doing currently is a last-ditch effort to be relevant, and they will fail. On the 4th of July, between 300 and 400 members of the fascist white nationalist group, Patriot Front, rode public transportation and marched unarmed through Washington, D.C. They were all wearing masks, because they don't want to be identified as being part of a dying white supremacist ideology. They think they will intimidate African Americans in D.C. Well, who's really intimidated and ashamed? People wearing masks or people who are not? As we end, let me remind you that the views expressed during this broadcast, Community Solutions, are not necessarily those of Carter Broadcast Group, Inc. And before we close, along with Carter Broadcast Group, Inc., let me once again thank our SCLC Greater Kansas City Racial Justice Supporters, the Urban Summit, Attorney Lewis Wright, Union Local Number 264, Travoice, Evans Utility, University Health, the Missouri State MLK Commission, the Samuel E. 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
1: Thank you, God, for giving us our identity in you. 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

0: 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Feel that song in your soul. Amen. Pastor Mike Jr. More great gospel music on the way as we prepare our hearts, mind, and soul for the upcoming programs that are scheduled to come through for us. 2 o'clock, Focus for Life. 2:30, Trust God Ministries. Then the 3 o'clock hour, we'll have Evangelist Stephanie Owens. 3:30, Bread of Life Community Baptist Church will come on. And then at 5 o'clock, it'll be Life-Changing Ministries. So a great lineup of great preachers, teachers, and, of course, music. 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
2: Bernard Powell is remembered for his tireless work to transform the ghetto into a gold mine and his trademark black beret. Bernard Powell, a native Kansas Cityan, became interested in civil rights work at a young age. He joined the NAACP at age 13 and joined Dr. Martin Luther King Jr. in the March to Selma, Alabama. Following the assassination of Dr. King, Powell and others formed a Social Action Committee of 20, SAC 20. Early efforts were aimed at teaching leadership and job training skills to black youth. Powell longed to become Missouri's first black governor. This goal was cut short, however, when in 1979, at the age of 32, he was shot to death at an area nightclub. A bronze statue of Powell stands in Spring Valley Park at 28th and Brooklyn, across the street from his childhood home.
1: Telling our stories and celebrating African-American excellence in Kansas City. Gates

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respect. 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
2: Hello, this is Dr. David Knox standing in for Reverend, forget my brother's name, boy, I just talked to him 2 seconds ago. That shows my age. I'm standing in for Stephen Walker, for Focus on the Family. And today, I want to have a discussion on the issues of why we need to worship. It's very important that in these days and times that we recognize the significance of worship and why worship was designed and given to us as the body of Christ to find points for fellowship. And it's important that in these days and times, like I was saying, with people who are starting wars across the world, in unknown countries, all over their conflicts, their internal conflicts, their external conflicts. And we're looking for reasons to understand the purpose of worship. In times like these, we need to come together to celebrate our beliefs and come in the assembly of the saints for the purpose of recognizing our solidarity. There's nothing worse than a divided people. The Bible says that a people divided against itself cannot stand. And we want to recognize the purpose and the reason that we come together in worship is that we know that we serve a God who cannot be defeated. We want to give you every opportunity to understand that this purpose of coming together for worship is vital. And if you are with us today, we hope we can give you some things that will bring clarity and understanding to the acknowledgement of our Creator, our spiritual connection, the fulfillment of purpose, and get some brief understanding on spiritual warfare. As you know, the purpose of worship is to honor and express the inherited worth of God. It grounds believers in their faith, provides a means to experience divine connection, and helps establish a protective spiritual focus against life's distractions. It's very important today that we understand that distractions are things that come to mislead us. If you've been watching the news, we are in a war with Iran, but yet there's a focus on Kelsey's and Travis's wedding at Madison Square Garden. There's the World Cup. There are other issues flying up all over the place. But we're at war, people. The United States has declared war on a country that wants to achieve nuclear status and wants to destroy other parts of the world. When we are not aware of the consequences of what that means we're sleeping in the midst of the enemy. A lot of us are deterrent when we come to about sleeping with the enemy, but we are sleeping in the midst of the enemy and still don't know that they are our enemy. You don't know who is doing what these days, where they're doing it, or what's inspiring them to do it. And bottom line is, we are at war. And the war is just not with Iran, it's with our children, it's with our higher officials in high places. We have a president that's running amok because he's got everybody distracted on what's going on. And we can't even come, we have a hard time trying to come together on Sunday mornings to come on one accord just to worship. If you look at 1 Peter 2, verses 9 through 10, it says, why do we worship? You'll find the reason for worship. You will get a firmer understanding when you start reading God's word. I hear people say all the time, how do I know when God's speaking to me? You know when God's speaking to you when you read his word. He wrote his word over 2,000 years ago, and you know what? Some of us are still sitting around wondering, what is God saying? God already said it. He said it in his word. He says, if you will study and show thyself approved unto me, you will understand the purpose of me calling you. 1 Peter 2:9-10, but you are a chosen race, a royal priesthood, a holy nation, a people for his own possession, that you may proclaim the excellencies of him who called you out of darkness into his marvelous light. Verse 10, once you were not a people, but you are now God's people, once you have received mercy, but now you have received mercy. So when we worship, we are coming together as a chosen people. We're coming together on one accord because we understand that we are the possessions of God. And without God, we are nothing. We're like dirt on the ground. You pick it up, you throw it away. It's without value because we're not planting anything in the dirt. You go to the farm, you see dirt for miles and miles. They call it acres. But when you go to an acre and you plant some seeds in that acreage, you get a crop. And when you get a crop that comes up, people want what you have sown into. And if you're not sowing, let me explain something about the principle of sowing. The principle of sowing is seeing a need and developing a crop that's going to address the needs of those who are looking for something they don't have. Back in the day when our foreparents were trying to get us to go to school so we could learn and be better prepared to handle situations, it was imperative that we understood that we were being seeded into a social situation that will bear forth fruit. The harvest is now, and the harvest is plenteous. We are in a place and a position where we ought to be sowing into our children, our children's children, and our great-grandchildren, if we got them, to sow and become what we need to see today as the seed. There are many people out there suffering because they don't understand the purpose of planting. And if you don't understand the purpose of planting seeds, you will be on the wayside. You will be a part of the mega movement because the mega has no concerns about what's going on with you as a people. They're only looking for the benefit of those who are serving their purpose. And what mega doesn't know is that they're only serving the plans of somebody who doesn't even care about them, because there have been many occasions, and it's written, it's recorded, it's in publications. Trump don't care nothing about nobody. He's the first president who's made over $2 billion by just being the president and during a time where we are at war, where we are dealing with people who are losing their jobs, or people who are losing all kinds of situations, and he's making $2 billion in the first year of his presidency. What are we supposed to do? Look, sit down and be quiet, go somewhere in the corner and say nothing? No, we got people who want to support

baffled and fooled into a situation where you can't see what the left hand is doing, you got to understand. And on this situation, neither hand is benefiting us. What we had to do is understand that we got to find people who are going to represent what we believe in and stand for what we stand for and get the recognition that we need to have in order to have a unified body in Christ. It's not about the Democrats. It's not about the Republicans. It's not about the independents. It's about the people who believe in Jesus Christ as their personal Savior. That's the only thing that's going to save us. That's the only thing that's going to bring us into a place of understanding, because we must know that we have a purpose here on this earth. It's not to sit back and gain all that we can gain for ourselves, but what we do for the body of Christ will last. That's what I was taught. That's what I believe. That's what I'm teaching my children. That's what I'm teaching my grandchildren. What you do for Christ will last. What you do for yourself only has a temporary situation. Even if you live to be 100, that's only 100 years compared to the thousands of years that we've been here on this earth. America's only been in existence for 250 years, and they still don't know how to get it right. So it doesn't matter how much time you got, it's what you invest in that's going to bring a change for the revolution. The revolution, John Herring said, the revolution will not be televised, because the revolution is not even being noticed in our day-to-day living. We're working in a society that's looking for artificial intelligence to bring them the answers. But let me tell you something. If you don't know how to use it, you got to understand that the penalties for a lack of knowledge is being at the mercy of everybody who does. When you don't know, you're setting yourself up for a situation where people will find that they cannot answer the questions. They cannot go through the situations or come into a clarity of acknowledging the Creator, number one, and then having a spiritual connection with Him. They're looking for a physical connection with God. God is a spirit, and they who worship Him must worship Him in spirit and in truth. So if you can't acknowledge God as your Savior, then you're missing the whole point of having a spiritual connection. What you hear in your head, what you hear on the streets, what you hear on the radio, what you hear on the TV, what you hear in the air, people are just rapping and saying whatever they want to say, does not have the acknowledgement of the Creator, God the Father and the Son and the Holy Spirit, then you are missing the whole point of acknowledging the Creator. The Creator is just not somebody who decided to blow some dust in the wind and we became the purpose of His creation. No, it's because God created us with a purpose to glorify Him. And when we forget all that and start turning to other situations and distractions, we are being put in a place of jeopardy. We're seeing things happen that we can't control, that we can't understand, that we can't get a grip on, because we are not focusing on the true Creator. That's right. The true Creator is God Himself, God the Father, God the Son, and God the Holy Spirit. That spiritual connection can only happen when you come into a body of Christ where you will find other believers who say the same thing. It's not that they're trying to give up anything for the world. They're giving up things to be away from the world. We are a chosen people. And if we're not a part of that group that is chosen, we will not come into a place of understanding. We will not be able to support the reason why we come together in unity at whatever church you go to. But make sure it's a church that supports the kingdom of Jesus Christ as our personal saviors, and we should do what He did to support the Father. And it's only by the grace of the Father do we accept the Son and come into His purpose with the endowment and the empowerment of His Holy Spirit. That's three things we got to keep in mind.

0: at all times. God the Father, who is the Creator, God the Son, who came down and gave his life for us, and God the Holy Spirit, who continues to empower us when we get weak, when we're trying to be strong. There's a fulfillment of purpose. Many faith traditions teach that humanity was designed to worship, meaning true life fulfillment is only found when actively participating in those practices. Well, if you say, well, I'm a good person, that is that a fulfillment of purpose? No, that's just a fulfillment of your own mentality. You got to understand your mentality does not equal to God's mentality. There's a way to seem right unto a man, but the ways they are surely are the ways of death. Because we in ourselves cannot find the victory in Jesus Christ without understanding that we have to read his word day and night to follow in his pathways. That's where we find the victory. It's not in what we do ourselves, but what we do in a combination with others who believe the same thing, who say the same, do the same things, and understand that the will of God is in the community of the saints. You say, what are the saints? Well, who are the saints? The saints are the people who dedicate themselves to the lives of Jesus Christ. We were once called disciples, but you know what? People got tired of being called disciples because they thought that was a denomination. It's not a denomination. It's a body of people who come together for the purpose and the design of fulfilling the will of God. That's where we find the fulfillment of purpose. Whether I sit here and I see my brother suffering, I got two pairs of socks and he doesn't have none, let me give him a pair of socks. I see people who are sitting on the side of the road looking for handouts, let me take them to the store and give them some food. Let me do something that's going to make a difference in their lives. And let me tell you, not only do what you do, but tell them why you're doing it. Because if you don't give them the understanding of what you're doing it for, they can get the wrong idea. Say, well, you know, I just found this. It was good luck. No, there is no such thing as good luck. It's blessings of God. Is that what makes the difference? That's what fulfills the purpose. We are dealing in a world that is full of spiritual warfare. We're dealing with spirits that float in the air, that come across the radio waves, that come across the TV, that come across every form, whether we read it in a newspaper, see it on the internet. It is designed to distract us. Spiritual warfare is about distraction. It's not the only thing about spiritual warfare, but it is a major component. Because when you start losing sight of what God designed for us to do, you become distracted. Distraction in spiritual life comes because you have to constantly submit yourself to what God wants us to do. You cannot have what God wants you to have doing what you want to do. If you're not suffering for the cause of Christ, then you're not suffering at all. You're just going through the motions and the actions. I remember my mom and my dad, my grandmother, my grandfather, who sacrificed in front of me to make sure that I could get a good education, to make sure that I could have a pair of shoes, to make sure that I could have some food on the table when it was time to eat. I remember, and I sacrifice today for the same reasons that they did. What you don't realize is if you're not understanding the purpose of what they did was a fulfillment of purpose, then you won't be able to pass it on to yours. You'll be dealing with spiritual warfare. Well, I'm getting for me and mine. Well, it is not for you and yours. It's for you to understand how to give yours to give to others. That's why Jesus came down here on this earth to die for us in our sins, that we may have life not only here on earth, but more abundantly in it after we are done with this earthly flesh. There's a place called heaven that is going to be established wherever God is. God is wherever, heaven is wherever God is. is not in a cloud, is not in an outer space location, is wherever God is. And if you read your word, you'll see where God says heaven is. It's where he is. And we know, because in 5 minutes, we're going to be doing what God told us to do, celebrating grace. What is grace? Well, grace is the way to express gratitude for God's mercy, salvation, and continued work in this world. You know, if all you're doing is making things for yourself, then you're not celebrating grace. You're celebrating you. Celebrating grace is an opportunity that you had to take and make a difference for what God has set us to do, for celebrating his life and his purpose in this world. We had to come into a place and a time to know that what we do is not just for us. It's not just for our children. It's not just for our relatives. It's not just for our friends. It's for whomever God has chosen to be affected by our words that we speak coming from him. We're just conduits. We're just the ones who move with his grace and his mercy and his salvation to do this work, his work in this world. My friends, I'm coming to the close, but I want you to understand, we have a purpose to do God's work. Find yourself in the church where you can find the vision, the purpose, the spiritual connection, the fulfillment of purpose, the word spiritual warfare, and the celebration of grace. I'm down to my last two words. I'm gone.
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1: Come on and lift those holy sanctified hands and give your God praise on the day. Praise Him for His faithfulness. Because I want you to know on today, amen, you don't have to put a fleece out, amen, to trust God to do what He said He's going to do. Will everyone please turn your Bibles into the book of Judges, the 6th chapter. Amen. Father God, in the name of Jesus, anoint my lips of clay. Hide me behind the cross, where your people, God, will be able to hear the voice of God, where they may be able to trust God no matter what. God, you can handle it no matter what storm they're facing, no matter what enemy rises up, how high God's prices reach, amen, how the enemy come in like a flood. God, you promised to raise up a standard, and God, have your way on today like never before. Save the sinner man. Build the faith of your people. Bring us out of sin. Bring us out of flesh, God. Help us to walk, God, amen, in the spirit of love. Amen. The fruits of the spirit. Father God, in the name of Jesus, we say yes, God, even before your word go forth, God. You said there is a way that seemeth right to man, but the end thereof always leadeth to destruction. God, our eyes are upon you. Have your way on today. Even on this Saturday, God, we're going to trust in you. We're going to trust, God, with the United States and Iran, God. Amen. We put our hand, amen, under lead of trust in you, God, but our enemy rolls up and put his hand in the mouth of a lion, God. And so we stand in the gap and we praying, God, that you bring us out and you bring us out victoriously because we know you can. Amen. In the name of Jesus. In the book of Judges, the 6th chapter, the Bible says, and Gideon said unto God, if thou wilt save Israel by my hand. Now he said, if. Now, God already told him that I'm going to use you to bring his people out. We already been ministering on God using his people to be a light in a dark place. We already been ministering on the faithfulness of God. But Gideon said, after God told him that he was going to give him the victory, he said, if thou wilt save Israel by my hand, as thou hast said. I come to encourage the church on today. Everybody repeat after me, I believe God. I want to build faith on today. I don't know what it is you're facing on today, but you serve a faithful God. He said he's El Shaddai. He's God Almighty. He said he's Jehovah Jireh, provider of everything you need. He said he's Yahweh. He's sustainer. He said a cattle upon a thousand hill is mine. If I was hungry, I wouldn't tell you. Amen. When he told Osiris in the book of Isaiah 45 that I'm going to use you to deliver Israel out of the hands of Babylonian captivity. He said, I'll bring kings down. He said, I'm going to go before you and make the crooked places straight and every dime and dollar that you need. Listen, he said, Isaiah 45:3, I got riches and secret places. God said, I'll go get the money and put it in your hand. I just told God just spoke a word in your life on the day. All the silver and all the gold belong to God. And when you obey God, amen, when you strive to live for God. This is a shout out to, of course, Pastor Dr. Steve Halp and First Lady Halp, but Dr. George Westlake, that's where I got my theological teaching, amen, Central Bible Institute, PhD and all that, and he was preaching live on YouTube this week. He said, Christians don't mistreat each other. You know, and you see folks mistreating and hurting and saying anything, and then walking to church, putting their hands up and praising God. Never came to the person and said they start. Matter of fact, still got plans to hurt you. Still got plans to mistreat you. Still got plans to stand and lie before God. And I shared with the whole world, I was dying in July of 1991, and that's when God opened my eyes. And I'm praying right now, God, open blinded eyes, open ears, God. Do you know he's omnipresent, he's omnipotent, and he's omniscient? I want you to know he's right there. Amen. He's see, and he's watching. He said, listen, the eyes of the Lord are everywhere, beholding the evil and beholding the good. We don't fear God. See, we have to fear God. I got a good word for us on today. He's telling us to fear not because he's going to help us. You know, God loves his children. Come on, somebody. But God wants us to fear him. And when we fear God, we don't go to church and walk out and live any kind of way. We don't go to church and then come out and do and say what we want to do. Amen. And live a raggedy lifestyle. Amen. Live one way on Sunday morning, lifting our hands and praising God out the multitude. See, I'm going too far now because I got to get back in the Word. But the multitude out for the blessings of God, but don't want to live for God, don't want to be a light for God, and persecute, mistreat those in the family, on the job, in the church that do live for God. Amen. And I want you to know today the Bible says in Corinthians 5:10 that we're going to have to give an account. I love the Word. The Word just flowed, don't it? He said, listen, we're going to have to give an account for every word and deed that we do in this body, whether it be good or bad. He said, everybody. anybody. My mom is going to heaven, but she gave me Galatians 6 and 7. Be not deceived. God is never going to be mocked and made a fool out of whatsoever man soweth, that shall he reap. They was out to kill and destroy Daniel, and they conspired with King Darius to put him in the lion's den. But what happened? All of Daniel's enemies, the mama, the daddy, and the children, was devoured by the lions. Touch not my anointed and do my servant no harm. Let's keep going. We're going to stay with Judges on today. The Bible says, behold, I will put a fleece of wool, Gideon said, in the floor. And God is so patient, and he loves us. And I'm going to go to Psalms 103 in a moment. Amen. He said, listen, behold, I will put a fleece of wool on the floor. And if the dew be on the fleece only, isn't God patient and loving and kind to us? Now, God, I already told him, I'm going to give you the victory. But we've been where Gideon is. Some of us are there today. Out of all the miracles, out of all the battles, out of all the victories, that's 2 Corinthians 2 and 14. Now, thanks be unto God, which always causes us to triumph in Christ and make it manifest the Savior of his knowledge by us in every place. He said, every place the soles of your foot tread. Do you know who you are? Do you know whose you are? Who do you belong to? The Bible said the promises of God, and yea, amen. He made Abraham a promise, and that same promise, come on, somebody, goes to the seed of Abraham. I want you to know today you will not be defeated. Repeat after the preacher again, I believe God. But the Bible says, and it was so Gideon rose up early on the morrow and thrust the fleece together and wringed the dew out of the fleece, a bowl full of water. What did he ask God to do? Behold, I will put a fleece of wool on the floor, and if the dew be on the fleece only, and it be dry upon all the earth beside, then shall I know that thou wilt save Israel by my hand, as thou hast said. The Bible says, and it was so. God kept his word. I'm coming to encourage you on today. Wipe your tears on today. Don't talk about suicide. Don't talk about giving up, and don't nobody loving you by yourself. If it had not been the Lord who was on our side, when evil men, when the Midianites rose up against Israel, and God went to Gideon, come on, somebody, pressing, amen, the weak, come on, somebody. God said, I'm going to use you, amen, to deliver my people. I want you to know today, when you commit your life to God, God will use you. He'll use you in the church. He'll use you in your family. He'll use you on the job. He will use you for his glory. And I want to encourage everybody on today. We serve God because we love him. Amen. We serve God, amen, because he died and he gave his life for us. That's why you serve him. You don't serve God to get the blessings of God. The Bible in Deuteronomy 28 says, listen, the blessings of the Lord are going to overtake you. But it's something about falling in love with Jesus. I fell in love with him. Something about falling in love with Jesus. And but you know, even when you fall in love with him, amen, the storms of this life, because he said you're going to have some hard trials and some tribulations, and the storms of this life will make you doubt God. But God don't want us to doubt him. Come on, somebody. We all been there. Somebody's there right now. God's preaching his word to strengthen your faith on today. Touch that radio as a point of contact. And I speak victory, and I speak riches, and I speak wealth. I speak healing. He said he's Jehovah Rapha, the healer thee. I speak it in the name of Jesus. Amen. I speak victory. Amen. We know wars and rumors of war, but I speak that God know how to come in. Amen. And bring deliverance. Amen. With United States and Iran. So I believe God, that he can work anything out because he's God and he's God all by himself. But the Bible says, and Gideon said unto God, let not thy anger be hot against me. The Bible said he won't chide with us always. Come on, somebody. But he's full of love. He's good mercy, full of compassion. He said, and I will speak but this one. Give me one more time. You got to prove yourself one more time, God, because I just really can't grab hold to this faith. Faith is the substance of things hoped for and the evidence of things not seen. And the Bible says in Hebrews 11 and 6, he said, but without faith, it's impossible to please God. He said, but just one more time. He said, let me prove, I pray thee, but this once with the fleece. Let it now be dry only upon the fleece, and upon all the ground let there be dew. And God did so that night. For it was dry upon the fleece only, and there was dew on all the ground. Subject on the day, do you really need to put your fleece out to trust God? How many times have God proved himself to be faithful to you? He said, I'm a faithful God. When you're walking in a covenant relationship, he said in Deuteronomy 29, when you're not walking in a covenant relationship and you hand behind the title of pastor or hand behind all these titles in the ministry, amen, but you're not walking in a covenant with me, you having a form of godliness, he said, everybody's saying, Lord, Lord, is not going to enter the kingdom of heaven. He said, you nor your seed is going to live long upon this earth. I'm going to work for God today. He said, you nor your children are going to live long upon this earth. When you're a liar, when you're a fornicator, when you adulterer, amen, when you out for filthy lucre, when your house is riches and wealth and all the luxurious cars, but when I go and look up on the house of the Lord and windows are out and paint is falling off and the door knob is falling out, that means you love yourself more than you love God. And God wants his people. Come on, son. He said, I'm coming back for a church without spot nor wrinkle. The subtopic on the day, I believe God. So will you open up your mouth on today, amen, and begin to thank God for his faithfulness. Amen. The Bible says in Joshua 10:14, never have it been a day, and never will it be a day. Come on, somebody, before when God didn't fight for his people. I come to tell you on the day the Lord loves you. I come to tell you on the day God said victory, come on, belong to you. The Bible says, I want to hit this right quick. Come on, in the book of Ephesians 5:1, be ye therefore followers of God as dear children, and walk in love as Christ also have loved us, and have given himself for us as an offering and a sacrifice to God for a sweet-smelling Savior. Piggyback on Dr. George Wesley. Amen. When we love God, we want our children. He said, teach your children. Come on, somebody, what these tablets meant in the book of, and how I gave the children of Israel victory over their enemies. Amen. And God wants us to love God and teach our children to love God, not to be just blessed. Amen. Not to go to school and get a good education. That's not only what God wants, but God wants us to teach our family to love God. Get up on Sunday mornings. Be involved in Bible study. Be involved in the works, things of the house of God. Because I said it earlier, there is a way that seemeth right. He said, but fornication. Oh, come on now. He said, but fornication and all uncleanness or covetousness, let it not be once named among you as becoming saints. Neither filthiness or foolish talk or nor jesting, which is not convenient, but rather giving of thanks. But this ye know, that no whoremonger, nor unclean person, nor covetous man or woman who is an idolater, have any inheritance. You're not coming to heaven in the kingdom of God or Christ and of God. He said, no man deceive you with vain words, but because of these things cometh the wrath of God on the children of disobedience. And we want to hear, well done, my good and faithful servant. He said in Revelation 4:11, he said, I freely give you all things. Amen. God wants his children to strive to please him, to be obedient unto him. He said, you were sometimes in darkness. And we know that Satan, amen, is running, amen, rapid, amen, in these different facets and areas of our life, on the job, in the church, in the market. The devil has raised up his head, but God wants you to be his agent. And that's what God is sharing with Gideon on today. Gideon, I'm pleased with you. Gideon, I want to use you for my glory. And Gideon was down to God. Why did he doubt him? He said, because I'm from a poor family, the family of Manasseh. Come on, somebody. He said, I'm yet but the least. And God said, I can get the glory. I can get the. I want you to know today, God can yet get the glory out of your life. God can take your past. Come on, somebody. Will you repent of your sins and clean you up? Amen. And use you as his representative. He said, for you were sometimes in darkness, but now, thank you, but now you are in the light. Walk as children of light. That's what God is saying. For the fruit of the Spirit is in all goodness and righteousness and truth, proving what is that acceptable and good unto the Lord. The Bible says, and he said, 2 men, Judges 6:1, and the children of Israel did evil in the sight of the Lord. God just gave us instructions how to come out. He said in Psalms 32:8, he said, I'll give you instructions, and I'll guide thee in the way that thou shalt go. And the Lord delivered them into the hand of the Midianites. But God had an answer for them, and God rose up a great man of God, and that was Gideon. But Gideon didn't believe it. Gideon couldn't trust God that God was going to bring him out. So I come into your house on today, and I want you to know today in Psalms 103, bless the Lord, all my soul, who forgiveth all my sins, who healeth all our diseases. He redeemeth thy light and destruction. He crowneth thee with loving kindness and tender mercy, who satisfieth our mouth with good things, so that thy youth is renewed like the eagles. The Lord executed righteousness and judgment for all that are oppressed. He made known his ways unto Moses, his action to the children of Israel. As I close, the Lord is merciful, he's gracious, he's slow to anger, and he's plenteous in mercy. I come to tell you as I close on the day, come on somebody, Gideon got the victory because he trusted God after he put his fleece out. And I want you to know today, God's not going to throw you away for putting your fleece out. I've put a fleece out many times. I've been out here a long time trusting God. Amen. It seems like one battle gets tougher than the next. But God is building your faith. God is making you strong. Amen. To the sinners listening to me on today, come on and fall on your face and say yes to the Lord, because God wants to save you. You can't make it in this world without God. I don't care who's in the White House. I want you to know all your trusts have to be in the true and the living God. Romans 10:9, everybody and anybody that amen, confess unto the Lord that Jesus Christ is Lord, and believe in your heart that God raised him from the dead, thou shalt be saved. Romans 10 and 13, any and everybody that call on the name of the Lord, God said, I'll deliver you, I'll save you. Amen. If you got a fleece on today, I want you to know today God's going to honor your fleece. You're trusting in God. He's not going to fail you. We serve a God who cannot fail. My time is up. I want you to know today that you can trust in God. I said, trust God no matter what. I said, trust God in every area of your life. I said, trust God no matter what the enemy rise up against you, and live holy for God and honor God. And I want you to know he's bringing you out. He's bringing you out with victory. I speak deliverance. I speak victory. I speak wealth. I speak riches, and I speak increase in the name of Jesus. And as I close, everybody that's connected to you shall be saved, delivered, and set free. Pray for the Bilberry family. Pastor Tammy Bilberry, she lost her son, and the music celebration is today, and the homegoing celebration is next week. So we're going to be getting together. But Pastor Tammy Bilberry, Leonard, so just pray for the Bilberry family. I know my time is up. Amen. One, encourage each other in the book of Isaiah, and that's what God wants us to do, lift up and encourage each other. Saints, until next week, I want you to hold on and trust in God. I'm closing. He said, but they could not, it didn't work. Listen, he said, they got together, Balak and Balaam, and tried to curse the children of Israel. God said, you can't curse whom God has blessed. Hold on and trust in God.
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2: 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Praise our King Jesus. Welcome, welcome, welcome to Jesus is Real. I am your host, Evangelist Prophet Stephanie Owens, along with my co-host, Minister D'Angelo O'Neill. Praise the Lord, woman of God.
3: Praise the Lord.
2: Hallelujah. How are you today?
3: I'm blessed and highly favored. Praise Jesus. Hallelujah.
2: Amen. Amen. We are grateful to be here today. We're grateful for those that have tuned in to be with us. Oh, my goodness. It's been a while since we've been live on the broadcast. The Lord has brought me through. I'm telling you, God is so faithful. He is so faithful. He'll never leave nor forsake you. Amen. So we're
3: going
2: We're going to pray and invite the Holy Spirit to be with us. Oh, we had a good time in prayer before we came on. We were in prayer and praise and worship. And I mean, the Holy Spirit was moving so mightily. And I thank and give God the praise for that. Hallelujah. So, Father God, most gracious and heavenly Father, we just thank you, Lord God, hallelujah, for this is a day that you've made, Lord God. We will rejoice and be glad in it. Father, we thank you, hallelujah, for your grace. We thank you for your mercy, Lord God. We thank you for your divine protection, hallelujah. We thank you for your angels encamped around and about us, oh God, in the mighty name of Jesus. Holy Spirit, we thank you that you are with us. We invite you right now in Jesus' name. We welcome you, Holy Spirit. Lord God, have your way in this broadcast, Lord God. Not my way, not my will, not Minister D's way or will, but let your will, Father God, be done. Hallelujah. We loose the anointing, hallelujah, right now, that destroys the yoke of bondage. Lord, touch the heart of your people, Lord God, that they will have a heart posture to receive what thus saith the Lord on today. So, Lord, we decree and declare your blessings to be so, and so it is, and it is so. In Jesus' mighty name, hallelujah and amen.
3: Amen.
2: Hallelujah. Praise God. I hope all is well with you. With you and your family, with all of your loved ones, in the mighty name of Jesus. I just thank God so much because I had an experience where I was in the hospital and I was in a rehab from an experience that I had, and the Lord has brought me through. Do you understand? It's like so many things that are going on in our lives and in the world. But don't you know we serve a God who sits on high. He is well able to do exceedingly and abundantly above all we can ask or think. So we're going to go to the devotional, and it is from Deuteronomy, the 28th chapter. And I'm going to start at verse 6, but we're going to start at Deuteronomy 28, and we're going to start at verse 1. But the key verse is verse 6. And it says, you will be blessed when you come in and blessed when you go out. Ain't that all right?
3: Hallelujah.
2: Blessed when you're coming and in your going, okay? So then it reads, it says, in all your comings and goings, it says, if. Now look at that little word, but it carries a lot of weight. If you follow the life of Joseph in the scripture, you can see that the blessing of God was on him. You know, Joseph had that coat of many colors.
3: Yeah.
2: Then it says nothing could take it away. So when you have the blessing of the Lord on your life, that doesn't mean you're not going to have trials. It doesn't mean you're not going to have tribulations. It doesn't mean that things aren't going to come against you. But don't you know, can't nothing take away God's favor? Okay, then it says, his brothers threw him in a pit to die. But the blessing caused the brothers to change their minds. I'm sorry, just a moment. It caused his brothers to change their mind and to sell Joseph to slave traders. Then the blessing caused Joseph to excel as a slave in Potiphar's household. But a lie sent him to prison. Okay? Now see how he was lied on and he was sent to prison. You know, and there's a lot of people who have been imprisoned falsely, have served time, and they hadn't done anything wrong. But that still takes the favor away. Amen?
3: That's right.
2: Okay, so then it says the blessing helped him to not be bitter and keep him doing his best. Okay, then it says after the, let me see. I'm having a little trouble seeing this. Okay, it says, after the teen years of, I'm sorry, after 13 years, I believe that's what it's saying. Yeah, after 13 years of hardship, the blessing elevated Joseph out of prison and into being the prime minister of Egypt. It says the blessing was with him and caused him to rise to the top. It says people may do you wrong and put you at a disadvantage, but nothing that happens to you can take God's blessings. Wherever you go, nothing can take God's blessing away from you wherever you go. Then it says the blessing is there. Keep doing the right thing. So, you see, don't get weary in well-doing. And God will turn everything that was meant for your harm to your advantage. It says the blessing will always override the curse. Now, look at that. And see, the thing about it is, we go through things in our life, and it may very well be negative. But, you know, Romans 8 and 28 says, and we know that all things work together. Even the negative things.
3: Amen.
2: Work together for the good of them that love the Lord and are the call according to his purpose. So we're going to go through this Deuteronomy 28. And so, Minister D, would you please start at verse 1, please?
3: Yes. Now it shall come to pass, if you diligently obey the voice of the Lord your God, to observe carefully all his commandments, which I command you today, that the Lord your God will set you high above all nations of the earth.
2: Okay, hold on. Stop right there. I'm sorry. Mm-hmm. Okay, so it's saying if you obey, we got to get that clear. You got to observe, and then you have to obey. See?
3: Amen.
2: That's where those blessings are going to come in. You can't think that you can be disobedient and disobey God and think you're going to get these blessings, because that's not how it goes.
3: Amen.
2: I'm sorry, Minister D, but I just wanted to make sure that the listeners can understand that you can't just live any kind of way and do any kind of thing and think that God is going, these blessings are going to come upon your life.
3: Oh,
2: amen.
3: Yeah, make it clear.
2: Amen. Amen. I'm sorry, go ahead.
3: And all these blessings shall come upon you and overtake you because you obey the voice of the Lord your God. Blessed shall you be in the city, and blessed shall you be in the country. Blessed shall be the fruit of your body, the produce of your ground, and the increase of your herds, the increase of your cattle, and the offspring of your flock.
2: Amen. Amen. So this is all what the Lord said that will be upon your life if you observe his commands, if you apply these things to your life, if you obey him. Look at all these blessings that will flow in your life. Okay? Hallelujah. See, these are what you call conditional, because you got to do this. And God said, this will happen in your life. Amen?
3: Amen. Okay.
2: Continue. And even talked about blessed in your body. Okay?
3: Come on now.
2: Be free in your mind. Be free in your life. Be free from emotional trauma.
3: Yes.
2: Hallelujah. Amen.
3: Hallelujah. Amen.
2: Okay. Continue.
3: Blessed shall be your basket and your kneading bowl. Blessed shall you be when you come in, and blessed shall you be when you go out. The Lord will cause your enemies who rise against you to be defeated before your face.
2: Look at
3: that. They shall come out against you one way and flee before you seven ways.
2: Look at that. Come on. Read that again, Minister D.
3: Okay. Okay. The Lord will cause your enemies who rise against you to be defeated before your

0: God bless you.
1: Amen.
0: This is if you obey, if you observe and you obey, you apply these things, the laws and the things that God is saying. If you do right. what you say, then guess what? You can't help but be blessed. You're going to be blessed wherever you go, in your coming, in your going. You're going to be blessed. This is the word of the Lord. Amen.
1: Glory.
0: Hallelujah. Do you have anything you want to say, Minister D?
1: Amen. Everything goes back to, you know, I'm glad you pointed that out, that it's a conditional blessing, you know, because we have to learn to be obedient. You know, our flesh is so used to having its own agenda. But above that, if you want to be blessed, if you want to be blessed going in, coming out, you know, if you don't want to walk in these blessings, because of course we want to get those blessings because we want to pass them on down to from generation to generation.
0: Amen.
1: You know, so we got to train this flesh to just obey God. Just obey.
0: Mm-hmm.
1: Hallelujah.
0: Amen. Amen. And it's not saying that we won't be tempted. You know what I'm saying? Okay, but you have to resist that temptation. The Bible said if you resist the devil, he's got to flee.
1: That's
0: you
1: right.
0: see what I'm saying?
1: Amen.
0: Like, for example, okay, I used to get very frustrated very easily. I heard the voice of the Lord and the Spirit of God say to me, daughter, don't get frustrated so quickly, so easily. But see, that's a demon. Frustration,
1: mm-hmm.
0: that ain't from the Lord.
1: That's right.
0: That is not from God, okay? When you get frustrated, you know, you have to recognize frustration when it come upon you, and then you got to do what? Resist it and shake it off. See, and that will give you peace if you resist it. But if you go along with frustration, guess what? You're going to end up frustrated. Okay?
1: That's right.
0: And you're going to be a man that leads to getting upset and all this kind of stuff. So I'm just saying we got to be free. Who the Son says free is free indeed.
1: Mm.
0: You understand? It's so much stuff out here in this world. It's so much confusion. And this AI is taking over where people don't know the real from the fake. And so we got to pray and ask the Lord to help us in our discernment that we will not be deceived. And I want to say this. Okay, this past 4th of July, okay, I just mentioned AI. The 4th of July, I was seeing online where they were making these beautiful fireworks in the sky. Some of them look like a lion. Some of them look like an eagle, like an eagle with the wings. And it looked like the wings were, you know, moving. And see, and this is what AI is going to do to try to deceive and trick people. They're going to try to make it look like in the sky, like a hologram. That try to trick us and try to say, oh, this is the Messiah. This is Jesus. Technology is on its way.
1: Yeah.
0: I mean, we're at the tip of the iceberg right now, but it's going to get even more deceptive. So that's why we got to be prayerful. The Bible tells us to watch as well as pray. I believe, oh my goodness, I want to say maybe it's Luke the 17th chapter, if I'm not mistaken, where it talks about lightning going across the sky from the east to the west. That's how Jesus is going to crack the sky. Okay? Every single eye in this whole entire universe will see him all at once.
1: Yes.
0: So
1: amen.

0: Don't you let nobody fool you or deceive you and say, oh, he's there. He was over there. Or he was over there. Don't believe
1: Come
0: that.
1: Come on now.
0: Do not believe that. Because if Jesus, when Jesus cracks the sky, every single eye in this entire earth is going to see him all at one time.
1: That's right. Amen.
0: Don't you let nobody deceive you. Okay?
1: Yeah.
0: And see, we got to pray for our discernment to get keen and keener and sharper and sharper. That's just how deceptive things are even right now. Just imagine as time continues to move on.
1: Amen.
0: I know I shifted. The Lord shifted me.
1: Hey, glory.
0: Glory be to God. Hallelujah. I was a little nervous at the beginning of this. We had a good prayer and all that, you know, and prayed the will of the Lord be done, that his spirit would move, and that's what God is doing right about now.
1: Yes.
0: Hallelujah. We can't walk around in fear. See, God does not give us the spirit of fear, but of power and love and a sound mind. That's what God gives us. Power, authority, love, unconditional, the agape love, and a sound mind. You have to have a sound mind. That means a clear mind. I'm serious. It's so much killing. It's so much hatred in this world. But God lets us know that these times were going to come, that they got to come. They got to come to pass. Matthew, the 24th chapter, talks about a lot of things that's going on right now. Even Daniel, the 7th chapter, I believe, Daniel 7, I want to say verse 25, where it talks about the enemy, the devil, the serpent, the dragon, will try to wear out the people of God. Everybody's going through so many things in their bodies, in their families, in their marriages, in their relationship, in their finances.
1: But God,
0: He is Jehovah Jireh. He is our provider. He says His word is true, and God is a promise keeper.
1: Yes, amen. Thank you, Lord.
0: Okay? Seriously.
1: Thank you.
0: Come on, church. We got to start fasting. We got to come together in unity. Because God said, I'm coming back for a church without spot or wrinkle. Divided, we fall.
1: That's right.
0: United, we stand. Okay? So,
1: amen.
0: We got to be unmovable, unshakable. And then I'm seeing this continually where it seems to be this thing now where it's not to disrespect anyone, but it's like, got to be entertained.
1: Yeah.
0: Come on.
1: Talk about it. Yes.
0: It ain't no time to be entertained.
1: Come on now.
0: Come on, Jesus. Hallelujah. It's time to get real. Hallelujah.
1: That's right.
0: I'm so serious when the things that I'm saying right now, I'm telling you from my belly. Out of your belly shall flow rivers of living water. Okay?
1: Jesus.
0: And stop worrying about what somebody else got to say, what somebody else think. When you speak truth, see, people want you to lie to them. People do not want to hear the truth.
1: Amen.
0: Seriously. I kid you not. People will get mad at you for telling the truth.
1: Yeah. Yeah, they will.
0: They will get upset with you for telling the truth. But if you lie to them, you entertain them, you tickle them, then they all with it. They for it then. But it ain't going to be so funny. It ain't going to be no time to be entertained when Jesus cracked the sky. Just like Noah, when he, God told him to build that ark, even though people ridiculed Noah, was talking about him, laughing at him, making a joke out of him. Baby, don't you know? He didn't care. He went on and still did what the Lord told him to do.
1: That's
0: and he was a man of righteousness. He was trying to preach righteousness, and nobody didn't want to hear. Same thing with Jeremiah. See, people don't want to hear what's right. See, it's in Isaiah, the 5th chapter, where people want to call right wrong and want to call wrong right. It's something wrong with that picture.
1: Yes, it is.
0: And then this generation, they lost. And we got to pray for this generation that they will come to know the Lord.
1: Amen.
0: Because
1: I agree.
0: You got to work while it's day. That means while you got a chance, while your heart is beating, while blood is flowing through your veins, while you here in the earth, you got to accept the Lord Jesus Christ. You got to come to know him.
1: That's it.
0: And accept him into your heart. Okay? Once a person then went to sleep, and I mean death, because everybody going to die one day. Okay? Because the wages of sin is death. That's why we have to die, because for the wages of the sin that was committed. So the thing about it is, once a person then left out of this earth realm, once your spirit have departed from your flesh can't, don't have no choice but to die. Okay? Then what you gonna do? You can't accept the Lord then.
1: That's right.
0: It's too late. While you got a chance, please repent and accept the Lord Jesus. Welcome him into your heart and allow him to live there, to dwell in your heart. So, Minister D, will you please pray the prayer of salvation? I can't apologize because the Lord, he shifted.
1: Yes.
0: He shifted on me. So I got to follow. I prayed and asked the Lord to let his will be done. Not my will, but his will. So that's what I did. So God bless you and God be with you and grace and peace be unto you.
1: Hallelujah. Praise Jesus. Father God, we just thank you for your precious word today. We thank you for a word of warning, a word of encouragement. Lord, I just ask you to help us to be obedient to you. Keep us in alignment with you, oh God, in the mighty name of Jesus Christ.
0: Hallelujah.
1: And I want to say to anybody out there, if you don't have Jesus Christ, hey, it's no time like the present. Hallelujah. You
0: Amen.
1: Can receive him today. If you want to say this prayer with me real quick and mean it in your heart, because that's the only way that it's going to take effect, then
0: Amen.
1: You will be saved today and come into the family of God. Dear
0: Hallelujah.
1: God, I know that I'm a sinner and cannot go to heaven based on my own efforts. My only hope for heaven is based completely upon the finished work of Jesus Christ on the cross. I now accept him as my personal Lord and Savior. In Jesus' name, amen. Hallelujah.
0: Amen.
1: And I pray that if anybody rededicated
0: Hallelujah.
1: Or if you said that prayer, hallelujah. We thank God for you, and all of heaven is rejoicing on your wise decision. We praise
0: Amen.
1: You and thank, we praise God and thank God for you. And I just want to speak a blessing over you, that the Lord will bless you and keep you. The Lord make his face shine upon you and be gracious to you. The Lord lift up his countenance upon you and give you peace, peace, peace. Until the next time, may God bless you, keep you safe and healthy, and we will see you on the next. Jesus is real. Hallelujah.
0: Hallelujah. Hallelujah. And what I want to say, keep looking up, stay in a race, and don't you dare give up, I'm sorry, because giving up is not an option. Grace and peace.
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1: Praise the Lord, saints of God. Praise God. Give them all praise, honor, and glory.
2: Amen.
1: On this beautiful, beautiful day. And I say it all the time. If you haven't been outside yet, shame on you. I know it's a little hot, but man, God, it feels good.
2: Oh, yeah.
1: Amen.
2: Yeah.
1: This is Pastor Berry from Bread of Life Community Baptist Church right in KC Mo.
2: Amen.
1: With your Watchman on the Wall ministry here. I'm here with my crew. They'll introduce themselves in a few seconds. But before then, I got to also always let the congregation know and say thank you.
2: Yes, sir.
1: Thank you for your tithes and your offerings. Without you, we could not do what we're doing right now on this broadcast. So I want to thank, man of God, the board this morning. Our monthly meeting went well.
2: Yes.
1: We got a lot accomplished, and I had a great time. Because with our meetings, I love the, not just the meeting, but we get to eat.
2: That's right.
1: And I love food. Amen.
2: Amen. Amen. Amen.
1: If there is a word from God. You know, I want to talk about truth.
2: Yes.
1: Amen.
2: What is truth?
1: What is truth?
2: That's what Paul said.
1: You know, we talk about it on our air a lot, but I think it's something that needs to be talked about. Amen. You know, and I'm tired of, you know, things change, but the truth doesn't change.
2: That's right.
1: Amen. But anyway, I'm giving it all away. Before we move on, let's introduce ourselves. Amen. Go ahead on.
2: Good afternoon. This is Pastor John Roberts from Bread of Life, of course. And it is always an honor and a privilege to be before you. And we are here to give you the truth.
1: Amen.
2: The truth and nothing but the truth.
3: Amen.
2: God bless.
3: Good afternoon, and have a wonderful day. This is your evangelist and First Lady, Adelise Berrier. It's my pleasure and an honor to be on the air once again with my fellow yokemen.
1: Amen. Amen. We have a little saint in the building, too. We have a little saint. What is it? Hey, introduce yourself, son. Come on. Huh? Introduce yourself. Tell your name.
4: Jim. Shane Robinson.
1: Yeah. You hear him? That's my grandson. He's in the broadcast. Anyway, he's a little shy. But anyway, let's go to our scripture today. Come on, Kansas City.
2: Amen. We're going to be coming from Romans, the third chapter, beginning at verse 1, with the emphasis and focus on verse 4. But it reads, "What advantage then has the Jew? Or what profit is there of circumcision? Much every way, chiefly because that unto them were committed the oracles of God. For what if some did not believe? Shall their unbelief make the faith of God without effect? God forbid, yea, let God be true, but every man a liar, as it is written, that thou mightest be justified in thy saying, and mightest overcome when thou art judged."
1: I love that.
3: Amen. Mm-hmm.
1: Let God be true.
2: Let God be true.
1: And every man alike.
2: Yeah.
1: You know, family, I've been listening to so many things change daily.
2: Yes. Yes.
1: You don't know what's this or what's red. They even change. And every day I wake up, there's something new.
2: Right.
1: And I heard someone say once, an alternative truth is the truth is the truth is the truth is the truth. And let's look to truth. Jesus said, "I am the way,
2: the
1: truth, and the life. No man comes to the Father but by me."
2: You're right.
1: Exclusive, which we are.
2: Right.
1: I'm exclusive. I believe there's no other way to get to heaven but through Jesus Christ.
2: That's right.
1: I don't try to beat any other faith down and say, "Yo, you're going to hell," or no, that's between you and your God.
2: Right.
1: What I do know is I'm a Christian. I believe that my way of belief, my doctrine is he died, he was buried, he rose, he's coming again, and if you call upon his name, you confess your Bible, believe in your heart, you will be saved.
2: That's right.
1: I believe the only way you can be saved is through Jesus Christ.
2: Amen.
1: But we live in a time, man of God, and my sister, that the truth has been this distorted, flipped, kicked through the goalpost, like Janet Joplin said, to the goalpost of life.
2: Right.
1: And everybody accepting a lie.
2: They're right.
1: For the truth.
3: Or an alternative truth.
1: Is there an alternative truth?
3: No.
2: It's called a lie.
3: You know, when we learned opposite.
2: Right.
3: Mm-hmm. The truth is the truth. Real can be proven. And a lie is anything but. So that's it. There is no alternative to the truth. And what we're discussing right here is God's truth. There is no other measurement.
1: None.
3: It's absolute.
1: It is. And final.
2: Right.
1: And then I remember that movie with a Few Good Men.
3: Mm-hmm.
1: And he said, you want the truth? You can't handle
2: the truth.
1: The truth. Mm-hmm. And that seems to be the way it is in 2026.
2: Right.
1: But it's nothing new, though.
3: That's
1: through Christianity.
2: That's right.
1: Truth has been always attacked by a lie.
3: Yeah.
2: Exactly.
3: And that's what Satan did. Think about it. When he was in heaven,
1: mm-hmm.
3: he was perfect, just like the rest of them.
2: He was.
3: But when he was kicked out, it was because he thought himself to be on the same level. So he now distorts everything.
1: You better tell the truth.
3: Yes.
2: Yeah.
3: So that it can look like the truth. Because whenever you get through, God's word is the only truth. That's it.
2: Yeah.
3: There, you know, when they talk about this Big Bang and, you know, all of the, we evolved and all of this other stuff, we've already been proven that we did not ever in any time or other evolve from apes.
2: That's right. Ever.
3: So if that is the truth, which we know it to be, then we have no other alternative to the truth. That's the truth.
2: Right.
3: Period.
1: It was a lie.
3: That begat a lie.
1: It's a lie that Eve, the devil distorted the truth.
2: He did.
1: He knew some of the truth.
3: He did.
1: He said, the tree right there, she said, we can't eat from it. We surely die. The devil told her, you won't die. He didn't never tell her not to eat the fruit.
2: Right.
1: He told her, you're not going to die.
2: Right.
1: He told her, listen to what I'm saying.
3: He got her to doubt God, bro.
1: Yes, he did.
3: Yes, he did.
1: He told her, basically, you can eat the fruit. You're not going to die if you eat the fruit. Even though God told you if you eat it, you're going to die.
2: Right.
1: I'm telling you that that's not true.
3: Exactly. He lied on God.
1: Yes, he did.
3: You know, and that's what he does even to this day.
2: That's right.
3: Because that's what he comes to do.
2: The father of lies.
3: Yes.
1: Exactly.
3: The father of lies.
1: And, you know, it's sad to say there's a vocation that we have in this planet called politics.
2: Right.
1: And politics are known for being crooked. Listen, they're known, and they brag about that. Crooked as a politician. Who would like a job being a politician and you're known to be a liar?
2: Right.
1: That doesn't make any sense to me.
2: Nope.
1: You know what I'm saying? All this promise and stuff they made to the people, we're going to do this, we're going to do that, we're going to do this, only to come to find out you lied about it just to get in office.
3: And it's rhetorical.
1: Yeah.
3: And that's the same thing we see here. It's rhetorical. They say things that are going to do what? Tickle your ears.
2: Right.
3: And then what happens? They go right behind and distort.
1: Yeah.
3: Twist it around.
2: And that's what Satan did with Eve.
3: Exactly.
2: He did tell her the truth in this. He said, God knows that the day you eat of that fruit, you shall be like him.
3: Mm-hmm.
2: That was partly true because Eve was already like him.
3: Mm-hmm.
1: Already.
2: She was made in his image.
3: Yes, already.
2: So you believed a lie.
3: Already.
2: That you were going to be like him when you already were. That's the lie that he told her. And she believed it.
1: Lying, hook, and worm, as they say.
2: And influenced her husband to believe the lie, too. Y'all were already liking God. That's what God was trying to say. I made y'all in my image, so y'all like me.
3: Mm-hmm.
2: But you're going to let this snake, that's what he is.
3: That's it.
1: Come on, man of God.
2: Come and tell you about who you already are.
1: Amen.
2: And that's what we're for.
1: Exactly.
2: Falling for today,
1: exactly.
2: Same lie.
1: And the sad thing is a lot of Christians falling for a lie.
2: Mm-hmm.
1: And the only way you're going to know the truth is if you read the Word of God.
2: That's right.
1: Study the Word of God. Meditate on the Word of God. Understand the Word of God.
2: Right.
1: And start taking the Word of God out of context to fit your situation rather than the Word of God changing you to fit its meaning.
3: Well, you also wanted to differentiate because there is human nature.
2: Right.
3: And I believe he wanted us to see that God, you know, in his faithfulness, he's incomparable to human nature.
2: That's right.
3: So there's no way that we can ever get confused, you know, as humans, thinking that we are as intelligent, or what do you call it? I don't know, full as God is. He's all knowing, you know?
2: Yes, yeah, because the Bible says who has known the mind of the Lord and who has been his counselor, like God's going to lay on the couch and be like,
1: and Dr.
2: okay,
1: Phil.
2: Open up about it, God. What's going on?
5: No.
2: If anything, we're laying on God's couch.
1: That's right.
2: That's it. And God is asking us, and he doesn't even have to ask us, how'd your day go?
3: Yeah.
2: Oh, that's right. I made your day, so I already know. But, you know, you think about everything that did happen in the garden. And how, again, as First Lady said, it's still going on. It's perpetual.
1: Yes, it is.
2: And it just keeps happening. And we forget, a lot of Christians forget what the purpose that Jesus sent the Holy Spirit for. People think, oh, the Holy Spirit was sent so I can dance.
1: Uh-huh.
2: So I can speak in tongues.
1: Prophesy.
2: So I can prophesy and I can shout. No, one of the main things Jesus said, the Holy Spirit is going to bring back to your remembrance what I have taught you.
1: Come on, brother God.
2: And how is he going to bring back to our remembrance what he taught us if we don't study?
1: Come on.
2: He has nothing. He has
1: nothing to work with.
2: No water in the well to draw from.
1: Come on, man. I love that. That's why, to me, some people say church is not mandatory.
2: Mm-hmm.
1: But to me, it is.
2: It is.
1: Because that's where you learn.
2: Right.
1: That's where you grow. That's where you receive.
3: That's right.
2: Yeah.
1: And if you're not involved in somebody's church or somebody's Bible, you know, if you're not involved in the Word of God,
3: that's it.
2: Right.
1: Then the truth, the lies,
2: right,
1: are going to affect you.
2: Yeah.
3: And that's what happens when we regurgitate what we hear and not what we study. As the man of God just said, all day long, when we go to McDonald's in the morning, what are they sitting there watching? Certain channels that may, you know, be not necessarily accurate. But if that's all you're receiving each day, then you're going to think that that is true, right?
2: Yeah.
3: So then what happens is Satan has already perpetually put this in their head over and over.
2: That's right.
3: Well, those lies continue to beget lies. But that's what the Apostle Paul is saying right here.
2: Yeah.
3: God forbid, you know?
1: Yeah. But people rather hear a lie than
2: the truth. I'm sorry. Go ahead. I was just going to say, and this took me to 2 Thessalonians 2:11, you know, which hopefully can relieve some minds today about what's going on. And we know the lies are just rampant. They just
1: pouring out like rain.
2: Every day.
1: When it rains, it pours.
2: But it says, and for this cause, God shall send them strong delusions that they should believe a lie. God is behind this.
1: Yes.
3: Mm-hmm.
2: Not the government.
1: No.
2: Not the evangelicals.
1: No.
2: Not the Christian nationalists.
1: No.
2: God is doing this to differentiate his people
3: from the world.
1: That's right.
2: God is sending the strong delusion. God, people forget God is in control of everything. Even Satan. Satan has to, God, can I do it?
1: Got to get permission.
2: Got to get permission. Me and Josh were just talking about this right before I came over. There is no power that's greater than God.
3: Amen.
2: So God, I told Josh, I said, God never has to worry about getting hurt by no one. Because everything is subject to him.
1: Yes.
2: Nobody can sneak up on him.
1: No.
2: Because even if they try to sneak up on him, they have to say, God, is it okay?
1: If I sneak up on him.
3: Well, I was going to say, in the book of Psalms, if y'all recall, even way back then, he said that, I said in my alarm, Psalms 116 and 11, all mankind are liars. So that, to me, tells us, every last one of us are lies.
2: Yeah.
3: At one point or another, we're going to tell a lie.
2: Right.
3: You know, and we like to, again, like you said, put our lies into neat little, this is a misdemeanor lie. This is a felony lie. A lie is a lie. All of us are liars.
5: Yeah.
3: But I believe what he was trying to say here is man will fail.
5: What?
3: We are human in our humanness. We are going to make mistakes. So that's why I believe he's telling them right now, God is the truth, no what? Matter what.
5: What?
3: He's the truth, the way, the truth, and the life.
5: That's right. He is the only truth.
3: The only truth.
5: The absolute truth.
1: You know what? That's why I'm so glad we picked this subject today.
5: Mm-hmm.
1: I'm tired of hearing all the lies.
3: Right.
1: I am so burned out of lies. It's so sad. It becomes the norm.
5: Yeah.
1: It's the norm. So would it be safe to say 2026,
5: mm-hmm.
1: but I love, man, I got your favorite. What are your favorite parts of the Bible is the Bereans.
5: That's right. That's right.
1: The Book of Acts. The Bereans that said the word of God. The reason why we're being so deceived
5: right.
1: is because we don't know the truth from a lie.
5: That's right. That's right.
1: And the reason why we're so divided is because we don't know the truth from a lie.
5: That's right.
1: And the reason why we can't come together is because we can't tell the truth from a lie.
5: Right.
1: And that's what's separating us.
5: Yeah.
1: Lie. Some people watch CNN, MSNBC, which is now, and some people watch this, and some people, watch Fox News. And if you get all your information from television,
5: mm-hmm.
1: the news or the newspaper, you better check yourself.
5: Right. Exactly.
1: You better check yourself, because if you don't check yourself, read the Word of God.
5: Amen.
1: I am the way, the truth, and the life. Jesus is the truth.
5: Right. I mean,
1: go ahead.
5: And I was just going to say, not mean to cut you off, but so many people depend on what the man of God is saying. Not saying that we can't be trusting of what people say, but we have to know the word for ourselves, so we don't have to do it to check somebody and say, you're wrong. No. There's a way to go to someone in love and say, you said Noah when you should have said Moses.
3: Amen.
5: You know.
1: Yeah, you're right. You're right.
5: But everybody else in the congregation that don't know is saying, hey, man, go ahead.
1: Yeah.
5: What? No, that happened. Like I said, personally, I went to a church. I will remain nameless. But no one in the church had a Bible except myself. And I was visiting. I had my Bible and the pastor. Everybody else was depending on what the pastor was saying. I said, you can't do it. Dangerous. So he's saying some things that wasn't right. They're saying amen. I didn't say nothing because I knew I wasn't agreeing with that.
1: No.
5: So I was like, and, Hosea, Hosea said, my people are destroyed for lack of knowledge. And that was a very key point. Me witnessing that in that particular congregation.
1: That's why it's so important that the church must stay in the Word of God.
5: They have to.
1: Regardless of what they're saying out there, goes against what the church is.
5: Right.
1: In other words, you can't use the Word of God for political agenda or political prestige, of
5: whatever
1: it may be.
5: That's right.
1: The Word of God should always stay true.
5: Yeah.
1: Regardless of your denomination, regardless of your color,
5: right.
1: Regardless of your ethnicity.
5: Right.
1: The Word of God, the truth should always be the truth. You said a good thing. If they depend on that pastor that pulpit didn't bring their Bible with them,
5: right.
1: That's a big responsibility.
5: It is.
1: I'll tell these young men and these pastors, look, when you're talking about I'm called of God,
5: right.
1: And you're talking about I'm gonna get my license, I'm gonna go and I'm gonna get my church started, all this, you better make sure that the words that come out your mouth is the truth.
5: Right.
1: Not how you feel, not how your opinion and how you got it. It better be, thus said the Lord, as the prophets did back in the day.
5: That's right.
1: Thus said the Lord, because you may be the only Bible that those people, especially the pulpit.
5: They're right.
1: Amen. Then there are people come to the house of God that can't read.
5: Right.
1: And they believe what come out your mouth is, which, they should trust the preacher.
3: But he still says, study to show thyself approved.
5: Thyself.
3: And that's what I believe what Pastor Robertson's saying. The Bereans, they went back and individually, they studied on their own. Even
5: right.
3: though they listened to the sermon, they listened to the lesson, whatever that may be. Like you said, we have to go and study on our own because so many people are distorting the word. The word already told us that it's going to accommodate when they have itching ears. And when people are going to have their own. We've seen that left and right,
6: man.
3: All up and down social media. So it's coming to that point where people are going to either know the word for themselves or they're going to be misled by someone else.
1: That's right. Exactly.
3: Amen.
1: That's right. Jesus said that the blind
3: lead the blind.
1: Lead the blind. And I'm sure a whole bunch of Stevie Wonders walking around.
6: Right. Falling into the ditch.
1: I mean, I love the subject.
6: Yeah.
1: In Kansas City, what basically saying is, if you're gonna step out,
6: right,
1: on the Word of God, make sure that you understand what the Word of God is trying to say.
6: That's right.
1: Make sure you know what is purpose, not to fit an agenda.
3: Amen.
6: Right.
1: I'm watching all these evangelicals all over the land backing up wrong.
6: Right.
1: I'm like, how you going to back up wrong? Because it fits my agenda.
6: Right.
1: And you know what? Can I keep it real? The reason why we have so many denominations, because somebody said, this scripture fits my agenda.
6: Wow.
1: This is how we believe in the Day of Babel, the Tower of Babel. Right. Everybody went off with the people that speak their language. That's how they went off. And that's how it is now. Folks want to be Baptist because they believe the Baptist. As long as the common denominator is he came, he died, he was buried, he rose, and he's coming again. That's the gospel. That's the truth.
3: And that's the truth.
1: That is.
3: That's why we have to remain vigilant on knowing the truth of the matter. As Pastor Robert, myself, and you are responsible.
1: Come on, say that.
3: Yes, we are responsible for giving the people, as you said, we are the first line of defense. He's studying. I'm studying, you're studying, but we also have to count on them to do on their own.
1: Yeah.
3: I'm not saying that you should go home and be looking for, I think Pastor Roberts had the wrong script. No, we're not saying that. We're saying study the scripture.
6: Right.
3: Look them up. Learn. Expound on them. Give commentary, you know, if need be.
1: Exactly.
3: But you need to know the truth of the matter.
1: When I first started in ministry, I must admit, I was in West Haven Baptist Church in Corpus Christi, Texas, 1984, 85.
6: Mm-hmm.
1: And didn't know the word of God. I asked God to give me like Solomon, give me the wisdom to better lead your people.
6: That's right.
1: I learned that my responsibility as a preacher was huge. Because people genuinely want to love on you.
6: Right.
1: Give you a big piece of chicken and he's reverend. The reverend's here. Don't curse around the reverend. They give you that respect to who you represent.
3: That's right. That's who you represent.
1: But with that comes a big responsibility. If you're going to take the big piece of chicken, you'll be recognized, then you should be teaching them the word of God, the truth.
3: Amen. And it says to whom much is given.
1: Much
3: is required.
1: Exactly.
3: If I'm giving Pastor all this respect, then he needs to make sure he's prepared to deliver that.
1: That's right.
6: Right.
1: That's right. All this stuff about you. Go ahead, man.
6: I was just going to say the word God said, pastors and those who teach are going to be held to a higher standard. Because we are the ones responsible for their growth and their salvation.
3: Come on.
6: Because, you know, it's a poor pastor or teacher that stands up with a hidden motive to say, I want the approval of men, but not the approval of God. Really?
3: Because guess what? Then you're going to get the standing.
6: Right.
3: You might get all the, what Jesus said.
6: That's
3: here on earth.
1: That's right.
3: Right here.
1: That's why I love watching on the wall ministry.
3: Amen.
1: That's right. I love our ministry. Maybe controversial.
3: Yeah.
1: People might not like to hear what we got to say.
6: Right.
1: And they might sit there talking on the side of their neck. But I want to make sure, fam, that we always come from the Word of God.
3: Amen.
1: Might throw a little opinion in every now and then how we feel. But at the end of the day, what does the Word of God, what would Jesus do?
3: That's right.
1: How does God do?
3: We hold ourselves accountable.
1: Yes.
3: Right. What God is calling us to.
6: Amen.
3: So therefore, if ever, and the man of God said, if we're out of order, let's correct one another in love and gentleness and kindness.
1: That's right.
3: But at the same time, we are bringing forward what God would call us to do.
1: Come on.
3: That is His truth.
1: That's it.
3: We are equipping the people. as this world is getting worse.
6: Yes, it is. And that's what God has called. Paul said it like this. He said, God, thank you. He said, God has called pastors to equip the saints.
1: Equip.
3: Okay. Like
6: building up his church.
3: That's right.
6: That is our job.
1: That's
6: to build them up. Matter of fact, it's you can put it this way. A pastor essentially could work himself out of a job that if he equips the saints enough, he won't have to preach no more. I'm not saying stop preaching. I'm not endorsing to stop preaching pastors and ministers and those who preach the gospel. But I'm saying we should equip the saints to the point where church will be easy.
1: Amen.
3: That's right.
6: When you get up, you'll hear a resounding amen.
1: Amen.
6: But everybody will know the word that's being preached.
1: I love the man of God. As we get ready to close. You had the word about the praise team.
3: Amen. Wow. That's right. Come on.
1: The musicians.
3: Yeah,
1: the word of God. The word of God is enough to get you standing on your feet.
3: Right. That's right.
1: Praise of God. Kansas City, this Pastor Barry A.
6: Pastor John Roberts.
3: An evangelist, First Lady Adeline Smith.
1: And when you're watching the Wall Ministry, come on, First Lady. What's the address?
3: We're at Bread of Life Community Baptist Church, 12708 Prospect Avenue. If you'd like to come and fellowship with us, Brother Pastor will be teaching at 9 a.m. Sunday school, and Reverend Doctor will be sending out a message at 10 a.m.
6: Amen.
3: So we are glad to be here, family, and we wish you all the best.
1: Good.
3: Have a lovely and blessed afternoon, Kansas City. Once again, that's Bread of Life Community Baptist Church, 12708 Prospect Avenue. God bless you all.
1: Hey, God
6: bless.
1: Go enjoy the day. Love you, Kansas City.
6: Amen.
3: Stay cool.
6: Stay cool. Stay frosty, my friend.
1: Stay frosty.
6: All right, how you doing?
1: Amen.
3: Oh, amen.

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Song says it's good to be alive, but it's best to live. 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

children of God. Amen. I just thank God once again being able to, hallelujah, be able to praise the name of the Lord in his word. Hallelujah. I get joy every time I think about, amen, the insight that God gives me in his word. Hallelujah. Amen. This is a Right Now Word broadcast. I am your host, Pastor Julius A. Heitchie Sr., and we are just so blessed to be able to be on this fine radio broadcast. Amen. Hallelujah. 1590 AM, KPRT, Carter Broadcast. We thank God, amen, for each and every Saturday. Amen. Hallelujah. But God is good, and he is worthy to be praised. From the rising of the sun to the going down of the same, the name of the Lord is worthy to be praised. Hallelujah. Oh, bless the name of the Lord. I just love him so much. He is good. Hallelujah. Amen to me. And I just thank him for each and every blessing, amen, that God has bestowed upon our lives. Amen. Hallelujah. Amen. We just thank God, amen, for all that he is doing and all that he is going to do. Hallelujah. Amen. For he is not through with you yet. Hallelujah. Oh, praise the name of Jesus. We just so excited, amen, for to be able, amen, to preach and teach this word that God has laid on my heart for today, for this evening at this 5 o'clock broadcast. Hallelujah. Amen. We want to thank each and every one, as we always do. We want to thank you for listening. Amen. And I pray, amen, that the Lord has been blessing you. Amen. And you have been encouraged and strengthened in the name of Jesus. Hallelujah. Amen. Thank you for your feedback that we get every now and then when we see people. It seems like I hear that a lot, and we just thank you, amen, for listening, amen, to a Right Now Word broadcast. Thank God for my wife. She is truly a blessing to me. And I always give her a shout out. Hallelujah. I praise the name of Jesus. Come on and bless the Lord with me. Let us exalt his name together. Hallelujah. Amen. In his word on this evening. Hallelujah. Amen. I do have an announcement. Amen. This is a night of praise and worship. Hallelujah. Amen. That will be given at Pastor Kim Gladden Church, Oak Grove Missionary Baptist Church. That would be Sunday, August the 9th, 2026. Amen. And there will be the Eternal Light Singers and the Sensational Crowns of Joy, the Flint Cavaliers, and the Sensational Wonders. Amen. Praise the name of Jesus. Amen. I believe, amen, is Sister Mariah Smith. Amen. And company. Amen. That will be worshiping and praising the Lord on Sunday, August the 9th, 2026, at 3 p.m. at Pastor Kim Gladden Church, Oak Grove Missionary Baptist Church. Amen. And they have some men, amen, that will be able to sing, amen, the praises of God, quartet singers. And the tickets are $20 admission, $25 at the door. Hallelujah. Amen. $10 for the kids. Hallelujah.
Amen. Go over there or keep in mind August the 9th, 2026, that there will be, amen, a night of praise and worship. Hallelujah. And where they will be giving God the praise, amen, and lifting up his name. Hallelujah. Amen. Praise the name of Jesus. Let us pray. Father God, we come to you, Lord, thanking you and blessing you for you so good. Just love you so much. Give you all the honor and glory. Amen. Praise your name and worship you. You are just a blessing to my soul. I just ask for your power and authority. Amen. To come on high, to come. Amen. And dwell in our midst. Lord, I just pray that someone will fall out of the way of the world and say, must what I do to be saved. Hallelujah. Lord, we ask all these blessings, Lord, amen, in the name of Jesus Christ, and for his sake, amen and amen. Hallelujah. Amen. I'm going to go to, amen, the Gospel of John, the 15th chapter. Hallelujah. Amen. And the first verse. Hallelujah. The Gospel according to John. Hallelujah. The first verse says, I am the true vine, and my Father is the husbandman. Every branch in me that bear not fruit, he taketh away, and every branch that beareth fruit, he purgeth, that it may bring forth more fruit. Verse 3, now ye are clean through the word which I have spoken unto you. Verse 4 said, abide in me, and I in you. As the branch cannot bear fruit of itself. You can't do this. Amen. You can't do this by yourself. Hallelujah. Amen. Except it abide in the vine. No more can ye except ye abide in me, Jesus says. Verse 5 said, I am the vine, ye are the branches. He that abideth in me and I in him, the same bringeth forth much fruit. For without me ye can do nothing. If a man abide not in me, he is cast forth as a branch and is withered, and men gather them and cast them into the fire, and they are burned. Verse 7, if ye abide in me and my words abide in you, ye shall ask what ye will, and it shall be done unto you. Verse 8, here is my Father glorified, that ye bear much fruit, so shall ye be my disciples. Disciples should be bearing fruit. Hallelujah. And the Father may be glorified through it all. Hallelujah. Amen. Praise the name of Jesus. May God have a blessing to the readers and hearers of his holy and divine word. Hallelujah. Amen. Praise the name of Jesus. Amen. For a subject matter. Amen. For a thought. Amen. This evening, I want to talk about the life-giving power source of God. The life-giving power source of God. Hallelujah. Amen. We know that God is all-powerful. Hallelujah. He is almighty God. And I just give his name the praise and glory. Amen. For he is a powerful God. Elohim, God. Hallelujah. Theos, God, is powerful. And he gives life. Amen. And he is the life-giving power, source of God. It is
Jesus. Hallelujah. Amen. It is Jesus. By Jesus, through Jesus. Hallelujah. Amen. The world was created, and he provided life, amen, to this world. And I just thank Jesus for his power of life-giving. Jesus is the life-giving source of the church. As it says, without me, ye can do nothing. If Jesus is not preached in the church will be cut off and set apart. Hallelujah. Amen. It will be set apart from, amen, Jesus himself. Hallelujah. And it will not grow. It will not produce fruit. As long as we continue to preach about Jesus, amen, he will give life to the church. He will give life to each and every one. He will give life, abundant life, amen, to all, amen, that abide in him, that remain constantly in him. Hallelujah. Because he is the head of the church. And he maintains the church of Jesus Christ. He maintains the church of Jesus Christ of his followers. Hallelujah. Amen. And without him, without the head of the church, you can't do nothing, amen, that will produce any godly fruit in the name of Jesus Christ. Hallelujah. Amen. If you preach in another gospel other than Jesus Christ, that church going to crumble up and die. Because he said he'd cut it off. Hallelujah. Amen. Every branch that bear fruit, he purged it. Amen. That it bring forth more fruit. Hallelujah. Every branch in me that bear not fruit, he taketh away. Hallelujah. Amen. He is the source of all things in and of the church of Jesus Christ. Hallelujah. Amen. The moment you quit preaching Jesus, that's the moment that congregation

the speaking word of God himself. He is the living word of God that walked the earth. Hallelujah. Amen. We just thank God. Amen. For him coming down on this earth. Hallelujah. For John, St. John, the first chapter said, in the beginning was the Word, and the Word was with God, and the Word was God. Hallelujah. God's Word came from his thoughts, and his what he thought, he spoke. And as he spoke it, hallelujah, that caused things to come into existence. Because he is God, and for whatever he said, it's going to happen. It's going to be as he said it would be. It's going to accomplish as he said it would accomplish. So Jesus is the Word, amen, the thought of God, the inward thought of God coming from him out of an audible voice. Speaking, amen, the words of God. Now, Jesus became flesh made, amen, and he became the living word of God, walking the earth, hallelujah, amen. As God spoke to Abraham, he spoke to Abraham in his words, he spoke to him. By angel, he spoke to him. The prophets, he spoke to him. But now he having his word have legs to it. It has a being to it. Amen. And became flesh and dwelt among us. So I am the true vine, Jesus said. Because you had a bad example of Israel. Amen. Being the wild. You know, the wild fruit, the branches. And now Jesus is the true vine. This is a picture, amen, of grapevine. And this grapevine has branches that produce fruit. And Jesus says, I am the true vine. I'm the source. I'm the source of vine, because the vine produces, amen, vitality. It produces the water that comes from the root, from the ground. It produces nourishment. We can't be nourished if we don't have Jesus. Hallelujah. Amen. The backslider have disconnected themselves from Jesus, and now they're being cut off from Jesus, and now they don't have no source of life where they are experiencing everything that is awful and bad, because they have cut themselves off from the life-giving power, source of God that was causing them to be able to live in the abundance and the happiness and the joy and the peace and, amen, in the serenity of God. Hallelujah. Amen. He said, I am the true vine. Hallelujah. Amen. This vine gives life to the branches. Hallelujah. Is this picture of grapes. Hallelujah, growing through and from the vine. Hallelujah. Amen. Once you disconnect yourself away from the true life-giving source of God, you will begin to start dying spiritually. That's what happens when people get, amen, disconnected with God and don't want to go to church no more. Amen. The church of God, of Jesus Christ. Amen. That's

0: part of the power source of that gives you life. Hallelujah. Amen. That source of eternity in your soul. Hallelujah. Amen. Praise the name of Jesus. But Jesus said, I am the true vine. Hallelujah. He is the source of all things. Everything that was created in this earth was by and through and for him. Hallelujah. Amen. And we thank God, amen, for he is the life-giving source, hallelujah, of everything that we have. If it had not been for the Lord, amen, who was on my side, hallelujah, amen, you have what you have because of him. Your prayers to God and him answering your prayers is him providing that life-giving power source through your prayer to bring your prayer to pass. Hallelujah. Amen. This eternal life-giving power source begins to permeate his power from eternity into here and now and cause things to come to life. He calls your prayer by faith, amen, hallelujah, that which you are hoping for, that which is dead, evident, amen, that it is dead, that it is not seen, hallelujah, amen. He called it to bring life and bring it into your life in reality that you may experience it and enjoy it through this here and now life. Hallelujah. Amen. He is the life-giving power source. Hallelujah. Of everything. Hallelujah. He brings things to life to produce fruit. Oh, praise the name of Jesus. Hallelujah. Amen. He brings things to life to produce fruit. The things that you got, God is wanting you to use it. Amen. For the goodness of the Lord. Hallelujah. Amen. He is the one that maintains life in the church. The church is in existence because Jesus said, upon this rock, I will build my church, and the gates of hell shall not prevail against it. Hallelujah. Amen. He's going to always maintain the body of Christ all over the world. Hallelujah. Amen. And you say, why is churches closing down? Because they lost the power source of God. Hallelujah. Amen. If there's no life there, it is dead. Hallelujah. Amen. And it needs the power of the source of God. Hallelujah. Amen. Praise the name of Jesus. Amen. He says, verse 3, he says, now ye are clean through the word which I have spoken unto you. He is the living word of God. Hallelujah. How do we abide in him? Hallelujah. Verse 4 says, abide in me and I in you. As a branch cannot bear fruit of itself, except it abide in the vine. The vine is the life-giving source of the branches, amen, for the grapes. As this illustration is showing, amen, but he is God incarnate, hallelujah, 100% man and 100% God, hallelujah. And if we abide in him, which is a man, the Logos, amen, word of God that was spoken. And as Jesus comes, he the rhema word of God that caused that word to come to life. And as we abide in the rhema word of God, life, amen, eternal life, amen, will permeate in our souls. Hallelujah. Amen. We abide in him. That means remain, stay constant in him. Actually, as this 15th chapter, amen, of St. John is, Jesus is speaking, hallelujah, amen, to his disciples. Amen. Jesus is about ready to leave, amen, because this is the discourse, amen, almost. And after this, they'll be going somewhere down the road, amen, to the Garden of Gethsemane. So it is getting pretty close. Amen, for Jesus, amen, to be, amen, crucified, amen, on Calvary cross. So he let them know, you have to remain. The worst thing that you can do is to disconnect yourself, amen, from the Lord, amen, and still think you okay with the Lord. Hallelujah. Amen. What you're going to find out, you're going to try to access him, and he's not going to be there because you have disconnected yourself from him. Hallelujah. Amen. And you will end up not being connected with him. Hallelujah. Amen. But if you, he let them know, you have to continue in me because I'm already to leave here. Hallelujah. But he also said you're going to have a comforter come. Amen. One that would aid us, one that will cause us, one that will walk beside us, one that will be within us. Same power that raised Jesus Christ from the dead dwells in you. Hallelujah. That power of God, life-giving power of God, amen, that dwells on the inside of you. Hallelujah. Amen. And you have to continue in him if you're going to produce any fruit, amen, of godliness. Hallelujah. Amen. The fruits of godliness, the fruit of righteousness, the fruit of holiness. Hallelujah. If you're going to continue in him, you will grow in grace in God. The reason why people ain't growing in God because they ain't abiding, they not continuing, they not being loyal, amen, to the word of God. Hallelujah. All 66 books is eternally, amen, spoken word of God. Hallelujah. Amen. And this really, hallelujah, speaks volume to our time and day in this 26 over 2,000 years. Amen. It speaks volumes. Hallelujah. Amen. But Jesus is the life-giving power source of God. Hallelujah. Stay on the name. Stay on in there with the Lord. Keep your hand to the gospel plow. Amen. And you will be able to grow in his name. Hallelujah. You'll begin to grow in leaps and bounds in the name of Jesus. Amen. For he has the power, amen, to cause you to produce fruit. Amen. The fruits of the Spirit. He caused you to produce, amen, moving from a choir member, hallelujah, maybe to a preacher, hallelujah. He called you to move from a deacon to a preacher. This is the part of growing. He calls you, amen, the ones that was sitting on the church pew, amen, hallelujah. Then he calls you to get up and say something, hallelujah. hearts are growing in Jesus Christ. It comes through the power source, and you have to continue. You have to, amen, remain in him, and you will see yourself grow, amen, as you continue, amen, to serve the Lord. Hallelujah. Amen. You will be leading a prayer. God got ways of calling your spiritual growth to grow in him as you continue, amen, to abide in him. You continue to remain in him. You won't always be one just sit on the church bench, but you'll be one that will be able to do things. You'll be one that will be able to activate your gift in God, which calls you to produce fruit in him. Hallelujah. Oh, praise the name of Jesus. But we thank you once again, amen, for, amen, listening to it right now. We're broadcast, but abide in him. Amen. Hallelujah. In Jesus, and he abide in you. And you will begin to produce fruit. And you will begin to grow in Jesus Christ. Hallelujah. Amen. So we just give God all the honor and glory and praise for what he has spoken to us on today. Amen. We pray, amen, that you have been blessed. Hallelujah. And we just give God all the honor and glory and praise for, amen. We can't do nothing without Jesus Christ. Hallelujah. The church needs, amen, Jesus to continue to grow, amen, and continue to, amen, produce fruit, amen, in these last and evil days. Hallelujah. Oh, bless the name of Jesus, amen, for he is good. Hallelujah. Just remain in him. Hallelujah. Abide in him. Stay in him. Hallelujah. And he will stay in you. Hallelujah. He praise the name of Jesus. So we just ask you, amen, to remain in the vine. And you will see life-giving power, amen, in your life. Hallelujah. Amen.
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3: From the heart of the Midwest to the forefront of leadership, meet Quentin Lucas. Born August 19, 1984, Lucas is an American politician, attorney, and an academic who has made history in Kansas City, Missouri. On August 1st, 2019, he became the city's 55th mayor, bringing a new generation of leadership to the table. At the time, he was the youngest mayor Kansas City had seen since 1855, and only the third African-American mayor in its history. A member of the Democratic Party, Mayor Lucas is known for his commitment to community, progress, and the future of Kansas City. Quentin Lucas, leading with purpose, shaping a stronger tomorrow.
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